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Thank you so much for making us the number one preset in the car and the iHeartRadio app. It's 96.1 KXY, Oklahoma's

0: 96.1 KXY. And Randy Travis right there, deeper than the holler. I'm Heath West. On the way, I got Kenny Chesney, who will be in Vegas at our iHeartRadio Music Festival. That is coming up 2 weeks from this weekend. Kenny's on the way. Got Toby Keith as well. 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
1: 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Yeah, Kenny Chesney partying, Lanny Wilson partying and singing. It's our iHeartRadio Music Festival. 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

0: Oklahoma's country favorites, 96.1 KXY. And it's me, I'm Heath West. Got the Charlie Daniels Band on the way for you in just a little bit. And let's just say this DoorDash driver was not wearing the standard uniform, which I realize DoorDashers don't really have a uniform per se, but, well, this one was wearing nothing. Happened in Houston. Family there got quite the surprise. DoorDash driver showed up with the food, and according to the family, the driver showed up completely naked. Father saw the delivery on a Ring camera. It was like, okay, no clothes on. And he threw the food away, and he reported the incident to DoorDash. They refunded the order, permanently banned the driver, called the behavior vulgar and completely unacceptable. What were they doing? Could have just had a moment, you know? I've never been that far into a moment, but maybe the driver just had a moment.
1: I had a pair.
2: Wildflowers, wild horses.
1: Hey, everybody. It's Lainey Wilson. I hope you'll visit my exhibit at the Country Music Hall of Fame and Museum. The exhibit follows my story from my hometown of Baskin, Louisiana, to the years I spent working to make it in Nashville. The exhibit is now open. Visit countrymusichalloffame.org for details.
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He was looking for a soul to steal. 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

0: 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And Kevin going to our iHeartRadio Music Festival. 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
1: 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Long time ago.
0: Been a long time, but he's going back. Gonna see Kenny Chesney this time. See Lainey Wilson. Gonna have some fun at that trip to our iHeartRadio Music Festival. It's your last week to win.

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photograph to some old gray-bearded men sitting on a bench outside a general store. They said, yes, she's been here, but their memory wasn't clear. Was it yesterday

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And Friday marks 2 weeks till our iHeartRadio Music Festival in Vegas with Kenny Chesney and Lainey Wilson. 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

0: It's Oklahoma's country favorites, 96.1 KXY. And hey there, it's me. I'm Heath West. On the way, I got Sarah Evans and Born to Fly, some Alabama too. And believe it or not, Hooters is getting the Hollywood treatment, a movie about Hooters officially in the works, being produced by some of the restaurant chain's original founders. Going to tell the true story of how the lifelong friends accidentally launched what would become a restaurant empire. Production reportedly beginning to start sometime in November. How about that? From chicken wings to the silver screen.
1: And confident.
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0: Oklahoma's country favorites, 96.1 KXY. And I'm Heath West, trying to get through this work week as quickly as we can. Three down, two to go before we get into our long Labor Day weekend. Let's do this. We got college football this weekend. Yes, got the NASCAR chase kicking up this weekend. Life is good. We enjoy Labor Day weekend. Got Faith Hill and Trace Adkins on the way, too. Stick around.
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And thanks to Samantha tonight. She needed this song played because she needs to remind herself that she's going to miss this one of these days. Maybe a rough day with the kids. 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

0: It's Oklahoma's country favorites, 96.1 KXY. And hey, there's me. I'm Heath West, Spider-Man, brand new day. Probably going to be the number one movie for yet again. There are some new ones out this weekend, but everyone loves that Spider-Man movie. There's a crime thriller called By Any Means with Mark Wahlberg. I think that's set like the 60s or 70s. And then another about an army sniper, and that's called Onslaught. Both are rated R and will be out this weekend.
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0: 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If you win, you'll see Anita. She's going. Who's she bringing?
1: 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She's 21.
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0: Oklahoma's country favorites, 96.1 KXY. And going to be a good weekend for the Redneck Yacht Club. There's Craig Morgan. Hey, guys, it's me. I'm Heath West. Thank you so much for hanging out with us tonight. Got that classic duet, Reba McEntire, Linda Davis, Does He Love You? That's on the way. Do some floating down the Tennessee River with Alabama, too. Hang on.
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It's Oklahoma's country favorites, 96.1 KXY. And it's a concert unlike any other because it's star after star after star. Plus, it's two nights. It's our iHeartRadio Music Festival in Vegas. It is coming up in almost 2 weeks. Kenny Chesney is going to be there. Lainey Wilson is going to be there. Our iHeart Country on the Verge artist, Stella Lefty, is going to be there. You could be there too. Win that trip plus $1,000 to play with tomorrow, 9 a.m.

Oklahoma's country favorites, 96.1 KXY. And this 2026, the 20th anniversary of her winning American Idol, Carrie Underwood. 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

0: 96.1 KXY, and I'm Heath West. Happy Wednesday, happy second day of September, happy National Blueberry Popsicle Day, which I did. Have you ever seen a blueberry popsicle? I've seen grape. I've never seen a blueberry popsicle, but it gets its very own day today. I always wonder how do these days happen? Somewhere, someone's like, you know what? The blueberry popsicle just doesn't get the respect it deserves. I demand it have a day. And here we are, second day of September, National Blueberry Popsicle Day.
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0: 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And needless to say, Marissa in shock when she found out she's going to Las Vegas.
1: 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Oh my gosh.
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0: 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And there's Shania Twain for Robin. 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

0: Oklahoma's country favorites, 96.1 KXY. Hey, it's me. I'm Heath West. Appreciate you hanging out. Got to know when to hold them and know when to fold them, right? Kenny Rogers and the Gambler on the way. Don Williams, too, with I Believe in You. Hang on.
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on a warm summer's evening, on a train bound for nowhere, I met up with a gambler. 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
1: Two of a kind, working on a full house. 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
1: Luckenbach, Texas. That is back to the basics, and that is how we are kicking off the Thursday, September 3rd edition of the Third Shift. My name is Adam, and per the usual, I will be guiding you through the evening hours into the early morning with the greatest country music ever made. The star of the show, the Tunes, baby, Brooks and Dunn, Alabama, T-Mac and more next.
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1: Free and easy, that is Dirks. My name is Adam, and you are listening to The Third Shift. Welcome back. Kane Brown is in the news. He said that he recently felt like he was alone in the music industry and relates more to athletes. But he went on to our very own Bobby Bones show recently to clarify his comments since they, quote, according to Kane, came off weird. He said he's looking for a close friendship like Morgan Wallen and Hardee's. He wants someone that he can hang out with, go golfing with, you know, whatever. He says in the industry, we're the only ones that can really relate to each other. Kane Brown has plenty of friends, by the way.
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1: 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Here's Keith Urban. Classic Keith at this point. It's somebody like you.

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1: 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Here's Trisha Yearwood. It's currently on the road supporting old Garth. This is Walk Away Joe.

0: Oklahoma's country favorites, 96.1 KXY. Beer for my horses, Toby Keith there with Willie Nelson. Welcome back. What's up, you guys? My name is Adam. Stella Lefty is in the news. She is making a bunch of noise in the world of country music. Her song, Boston, was a massive hit, but Noah Kahan has a song called Stick Season, and apparently Boston sounds enough like this tune that she had to give writing credits to Noah. Well, her latest, Summer You Were Mine, apparently interpolates the Chicks' There's Your Trouble, so now the songwriters have been added to the credits of that one as well. What is going on here? It's wild.
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1: 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Big show in Nashville there, and Alan Jackson with Tall, Tall Trees. Here's Garth now. One of his many mega hits, The Thunder Rolls.
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1: David Lee Murphy, prolific country music songwriter of the 90s. Welcome back to the Third Shift. My name is Adam. We are getting ready to wrap up the contest we have going on right now that could score you the trip of a lifetime. And that's why I remind you about it so often. I want you to be able to win. See, we're giving you keywords, three of those each and every weekday, 9 a.m., 1 p.m., and 5 p.m. And when you hear these keywords, all you have to do is text them to the number 200-200. 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
1: Lord, have mercy on the working man. Amen to that. If you are on the job site right now, I feel for you. Me too. You know who's been working real hard? Ella Langley. Of course, she's still on tour, and her tune, Choosing Texas, is number one on the Billboard Hot 100 for a 20th straight week. It's officially the longest leading non-holiday song in history, second only to Mariah's All I Want for Christmas Is You, which leads with 22 weeks. We have 2 weeks to go here for Ella. I think it might happen, which would be remarkable. Also on the Hot 100, Dolly's Jolene and I Will Always Love You. They entered the top 40 for the first time. This brings Dolly to 10 career top 40 Hot 100 hits.
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1: Rascal Flatts in These Days. What's up? I hope you're having a great evening, early morning, whatever the case is for you thus far. We all know that Miley Cyrus is the goddaughter of the late Dolly. Well, it looks like she is entering a new part of her career. Yesterday, she dropped her last name from her social media accounts and is simply going by Miley now, you know, like Dolly. Now, she hasn't commented on the reason why. We guess she's likely teasing new music. She also posted a black and red photo of herself and captioned it, quote, Miley.
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1: 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And I love a rainy night. 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
2: Little White Church from Little Big Town. What's going on? My name is Adam. Welcome back. Last week, we had a map that went viral with every state's least favorite state, and it revealed some supposed rivalries. But let's face it, some states are less popular than others due to vibes, I guess. People on Ranker.com have been voting on the states with the worst vibes, and thousands of people have weighed in. But here's the problem. They didn't define vibes other than to say it's something you can't really define, which sounds really dumb to me. In the end, the state that gave off the worst vibes was Alabama, which I feel like is just a gigantic lie. I think that some people just never been down south too much. The state that gave off the best vibe, Hawaii. How does anybody know what the vibes are in Hawaii? Who can afford to even visit? See, the list has it backwards, guys.
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1: Shania with your Still the One. What's up? My name is Adam, and I am still the one that is going to remind you about our iHeartRadio Music Fest presented by Capital One. This is all taking place just weeks from now, September 18th and 19th, live from T-Mobile Arena in Las Vegas. We're giving you three shots to make your way out. See Lainey Wilson, Kenny Chesney, the Goo Goo Dolls are there, even Snoop Dogg. Star-studded affair. We'll cover the round-trip airfare, the hotel stay, ground transportation to and from the show, even a $1,000 gift card. So you got a little change in your pocket, a little spending cash. And when you hear these keywords, they'll be at 9 a.m., 1 p.m., and 5 p.m. Simply text them to the number 200-200. 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
1: Randy Travis with I Told You So, the icon and Hall of Famer. Here's Hank Jr. Bo Cephas for the Country Boys. Can't Survive.

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1: Should have been a cowboy. The debut country music single out of Toby Keith. Here's Leanne Rimes. This is One Way Ticket.

0: Broadway and Friends in the morning and Oklahoma's country favorites all day on 96.1 KXY. Clint Black, he is killing time, the master of procrastination there, or that could be me. Welcome back to the third shift. My name is Adam. Good early morning. This is the portion of the program where we stop down each and every morning to say thanks to the folks that answered the ultimate call. I'm talking about our men and women of military service as well as our veterans. So whether you're listening stationed abroad via the iHeartRadio app or you're right here in the States, thank you so much for your continued sacrifices. Thank you for defending our freedoms. And again, from the bottom of my heart, thank you once more for making this the greatest country in the world.
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Garth Brooks and that danged old rodeo. Here's Carrie, who just randomly shows up at her church sometimes and starts singing praise and worship music, and I absolutely love it. 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
1: Tim McGraw with Real Good Man. I love this groove. I always have. This little guitar is sick. 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

0: Oklahoma's country favorites, 96.1 KXY. Rascal Flatts reunited, still touring, making music. That there, bless the broken road. Welcome back. My name is Adam. You got a pet peeve? I got several. And I guess a lot of people have pet peeves. It really annoyed them. And almost all of them in 2026 apparently involve cell phones, so this seems like a good thing. Italy is considering outlawing texting in crosswalks starting this October. The government is proposing fines of around $90 US or so if you're caught looking at your phone while using a crosswalk. So it's not just texting. The measure will not apply to pedestrians using earphones and hands-free devices. So phone calls or listening to music are fine, but holding your phone and looking at it will be illegal. The goal is obvious here, to keep people from getting hit by cars. I can back this up all the way.
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96.1 KXY with Broadway and Friends in the Morning and Oklahoma's country favorites all day. Nothing on but the radio. Gary Allen, by the way, we appreciate that. Turn it up loud. Sing all the words to this one. You know them. Brooks and Dunn, My Maria.

0: Oklahoma's country favorites, 96.1 KXY. Toby Keith, I want to talk about me from the late, great Hall of Famer there. What's going on, you guys? My name is Adam. Good early morning. I got Dolly news for you. We're going to have Dolly news all the time now. That's just the way that it's going to be. Dolly's estate is bringing Dolly Fest, the celebration of a lifetime, to Nashville and London next year. Now, it's a music festival held on two consecutive weekends. Dolly originally planned Dolly Fest as part of her 80th birthday celebration last year. She was set to host and perform, but had to take a step back due to health challenges. That's, remember that? She first started canceling shows. Well, we don't know details like dates, ticket information, even the lineup. We just know that this thing is happening. I think it's awesome.
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1: X's and O's and American Girl. That, of course, Carrie Underwood. And also how we're going to wrap up the Thursday, September 3rd edition of The Third Shift. My name is Adam. I have had a blast. I hope you have as well. I do have to run, but as always, fear not. The greatest country music of all time continues all day long. Like the Judds, John Michael Montgomery, Ronnie Millsap, and more. It's all next.
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1: Well, well, well, look who finally showed up.
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4: 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Too early for what?
5: This attitude of yours.
6: We got to get moving, man.
7: We got a lot of work to do.
8: Not enough time.
9: Better drink some coffee.
10: One coffee coming right up.
11: Chug. It's showtime.
12: Yeah, buddy.
13: Yeah.
14: Ready.
15: Coffee sounds good right about now, doesn't it?
16: I'm on that decaf, which to me is like, why decaf
15: what's
16: coffee,
15: the,
16: right?
15: What's the point?
16: I don't know. I turned it into a habit, and then I just appreciate it now. I'm off the cream.
17: You have that.
16: Well, it's hers. It comes directly from the Northwest.
15: Free-range coffee beans.
16: A free-range.
15: Yeah, exactly.
16: Exactly. It has all the letters on it.
15: Yes.
16: I can't tell the difference, but that's what we have in our little espresso machine, so. And no more creamer.
15: So you're drinking decaffeinated
16: no
15: espresso?
16: Creamer. Yes, sir.
15: Again, and even more emphasis. Why?
16: I'm just used to
15: I mean,
16: it.
15: The
16: now,
15: whole
16: man.
15: Point of espresso is to wake you up.
16: Wake you up, yeah.
17: Right.
15: Wow.
16: Okay. Well,
15: good for you. I've never understood the appeal of the caffeine-free coffee because I think if women. I get it for you guys because, like, Daphne puts so much crap in her coffee, it's not even coffee anymore.
16: Exactly,
15: it's
16: yeah,
15: like,
16: yeah,
15: it,
16: yeah.
15: Like, it went from Bruce Banner to the Hulk. It's a totally different thing when she makes coffee. But I like my coffee black. And if I'm being honest with
16: you. God bless you, man.
15: I don't like the taste of coffee. Nobody does,
16: I don't,
15: really.
16: No, I don't think anybody does.
17: It's
16: do
17: like
16: you,
17: non-alcoholic beer.
15: So, I mean, yeah. What's the point
17: you
15: of drinking it?
17: You just want to make me go pee? Yeah. What do you want me to do here?
16: Because right. I'll tell you why. It's free everywhere you go
15: that's
16: for the most
15: true.
16: Part, right?
15: That's
16: yeah.
15: True.
16: And coffee is usually free. And it's just, it's, you know, like when people say they quit smoking, they still want to have something in their hands,
15: yeah.
16: You know?
15: That, yeah.
16: I think that's
15: it.
16: Really all it is. Because it's really milk. It's just because the espresso machine has those little frothers.
15: Yeah.
16: Right,
17: I've always had a problem with free coffee at work because I don't drink coffee, but they won't give me a free Mountain Dew.
16: What's they that? Should. That's what I'm
17: yeah.
16: saying. Oh, exactly.
17: Yeah.
15: And I told you 10 years ago you should have filed a lawsuit about that.
16: Yeah.
15: Maybe if you would have, we'd had enough money, it wouldn't have mattered when they fired
16: that's
15: us.
16: True.
15: But no, you don't listen
16: no.
15: to Broadway. I see how it is. I totally get it.
16: Yeah.
15: You know what? Let's take a minute here to say God bless America, because I bet you were the only country in the world that free coffee is
16: yeah.
15: a thing.
17: I bet
16: yeah.
17: you're right.
15: Like a thing. Wherever you go, you get free coffee. It's pretty awesome. So welcome aboard. We're glad you're here. We're Broadway and Friends. I'm Broadway.
17: I'm T. Wall.
16: And I am Mitch Pancake English.
15: And we want you to be smarter when you leave us than you were when you arrived. And we're going to teach you some stuff to help make that happen. T. Wall, what do you got, bud?
17: Way back 300 years ago, Robert Boyle wrote down a wish list of inventions he hoped science would accomplish one day. As of right now, we're a little over halfway there of his 300 things that he wrote down. And astonishingly, number one on the list was the Snuggie. And we can cross that off the list. I mean,
15: that's good.
17: Yeah,
16: y'all have one of them?
15: No, I don't. I don't have a Snuggie.
16: I got me. It's a pizza one. It's a nice
15: people.
17: Do you really?
16: Snuggie. Yeah, I love
15: Snuggies.
16: Nice. But you don't get to use it that often down here.
17: I've gotten Snuggies before.
16: Yeah.
17: Oh, no, those were wedgies. Never mind.
15: Yeah, it's
17: wedgies.
15: A different, yeah, okay. different
16: you
15: thing.
16: You felt very Snuggie, I'm sure.
15: Yeah.
16: A flea, you know, those little fleas that get on your dog, your cat, whatever, they can jump up to 100 times their body length.
15: Dang.
16: And to give you an idea of what that's like a human being able to jump to the top of a 34-story building.
17: Wow. Like Superman can, you know, leap buildings.
16: Yeah, that's right. Yeah.
15: Wow.
16: So, should have called him Flea Man.
15: Not sure how this happened, but there's an actor named Barry Fitzgerald.
17: Oh, you would know him if you saw him. He's a great character actor. Old guy, Irish guy.
15: Okay. He's also the only person in the history of acting who's ever been nominated at the Oscars for both Best Actor and Best Supporting Actor for the same role in the same movie. Doesn't it make any sense
16: that
15: to me?
16: That doesn't make sense at
15: How
16: all.
15: How can you be the actor and the supporting actor? In case you're wondering, he beat himself for, he won the, I guess he, maybe he didn't beat himself. Maybe he lost himself. Anyway, he won supporting actor. He didn't win actor. He got supporting
17: You know
15: actor.
17: That movie was Going My Way?
15: Yes.
17: You want to know about that movie?
16: What's that?
17: It won Best Picture that year. It won Best Director. It won Best Supporting that he won. Best Screenplay. Best original motion picture story and best song, Swinging on a Star. You'd probably know that song. And the best actor that he didn't win went to that Bing Crosby, who was in that movie.
18: Hey, now, how about that old 50?
17: He was a priest.
18: Win.
17: Yeah. And he had to beat all the kids in the parish.
18: Come on them back. Yeah, you can be one of my boys as I beat you on stage and I can beat you like my kids.
15: Happy holidays.
18: Happy holidays.
17: Yeah. you swinging on that star? I got them swinging
15: a
17: switch
15: so
17: here.
15: We are going to get a cease and desist from his lawyer one day.
16: That was the only movie that actually came out that year, apparently.
15: Yeah. It would look live. Yeah, looks live.
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1: Is there anything left that hasn't been made part of the pumpkin spice revolution? Anything at all? I mean, we have pumpkin spice candy bars now. There's donuts.
2: Of course. Yeah, I got a pumpkin spice pillow.
1: You got the lattes that got the whole thing started, and now, you know, and everybody's like, hey, people like coffee with pumpkin in it. Let's put pumpkin in everything. And so now the, you know, there's Reese's peanut butter cups that are pumpkin spice flavored, yep, and just whatever you
3: hummus
1: want.
3: That hummus.
2: Oreo has one,
1: I don't think it's in the stores yet, but I've seen it before. Yeah, it'll show up soon. And so, you know, I mean, it's spice, right? So, I mean, at some point, if you eat too much spice, you might get a little heartburn, right? I mean, I understand it's not a tangy, spicy spice, but it's still, if you're eating it in every dadgum thing you consume every day, which is, it's getting to a point now where it's hard to, you can't find something that doesn't have, like, I don't want pumpkin spice on my T-bone, sir. Thank you. I appreciate it. I just want a steak. It's what I want. So, I guess there was one thing left, and now you can take that off the list, too. My Lanta.
3: Oh, my Lanta.
1: My Lanta. The heartburn medicine, yeah. Understand. Now launched two limited edition fall harvest liquid antacids. You got your pumpkin spice, and you got your spiced apple cider.
2: Well, isn't that why you're taking it?
1: That's what I'm saying.
2: Yeah, right.
1: You're already.

0: already on fire down in your chest. It's burning and whatnot. Let me put some spiced apple cider in there. That'll calm it down.
1: It's acid-reduction with notes of cinnamon.
0: You know what? I'm sure people are going to buy lots of them. I don't think I want the pumpkin spice, my Lanta. I don't. Well, first of all, I'm not going to take my Lanta no matter what. I'm going to look for some Tums or some Rolaids or something like that.
2: Good old Rolaids Tums stuff.
0: They got rid of the good stuff. I can't even remember what it was called, but they used to. This was like these little tiny pills, and you just take them when you get heartburn, and heartburn go away in like 90 seconds.
3: Oh, wow.
0: It was fantastic. And of course, it was giving us all cancer.
2: My dad ate Rolaids like popcorn. Man.
0: Oh, yeah.
2: We had five kids, you know, no telling what was going on down in his stomach.
0: So these things come in 12-ounce bottles, and Milana says that they begin working on contact with a coating formula designed to quickly soothe heartburn symptoms and leave your breath smelling like pumpkin spice like everything else. Limited time, of course, because pumpkin spice, you know how that goes. You gotta get it quick or you'll turn into a pumpkin. Yeah. See what I did there? You see what I did?
3: I like what you did there.
0: This thing is on Amazon. Right now, they're $10 a bottle for a 12-ounce bottle of pumpkin or spiced apple flavor.
3: Oh, yeah.
0: Milanta. They say they're going to send it out to select real retailers, but I don't know who that is. So it's not going to be a big, wide rollout. So
1: they do say it pairs wonderfully with regret and stretchy pants.
0: Absolutely.
2: Right. Oh, yes, sir. Perfect.
0: Wonderful. Look, if you're going to have a weekend of poor life decisions, you want pumpkin spice latte in your cabinet. Yes, you do.
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1: Yo, I'm Chris Jansen, and it's time for Music City Meg with Broadway and Friends.
2: So Travis Kelce just did a whole campaign with Tommy Hilfiger, and he posted it on his social media page, and he said, plus, named a bunch of people, like an old friend, stuff like that, and he said, plus perhaps a special appearance. Well, now he and Taylor have been rumored to have had a dog for a little while now, but now it's been confirmed because that dog made an appearance in the Tommy Hilfiger commercial that he did. And the dog's name is rumored to be Wendy, which would make sense because Taylor Swift likes to name her animals after fictional characters like Meredith Grey and Olivia Benson from Law & Order and Benjamin Button. And she did write a song about Wendy from Peter Pan, too. So figure that out. It's a Samoyed. The dog is absolutely adorable if you get a chance to check out that commercial. But yeah, supposedly.
3: What kind of dog? What kind of dog is it?
2: It's a Samoyed.
4: It's like
2: a
4: husky.
2: It looks kind of like a husky, but it's just solid white with brown eyes.
3: Okay, listen, fellas.
2: Beautiful.
3: Listen, we got to work quick on this. I need you guys to find us a male and a female Samoyed. We need to go on and get. Samoyed. We need to go on and start selling puppies now because the Swifties are all going to want one. So we need multiple males and multiple females. We're going to need to crank these babies out.
2: I'm on it. Ready, break.
3: Listen, I'm telling you, this is our shot right here. Carry on. Sorry.
2: You're not wrong. You are absolutely not wrong, by the way. Can we talk about Lionel Richie for a minute? Because I thought he was getting out of the hospital yesterday based on what the reports were. Turns out he is still in the hospital. And they're testing him now for a bunch of cardiac things, thinking that he's got cardiac issues, could potentially be like COPD, something like that. So, listen, I'm just here to say you can't take Dolly and Lionel within 2 weeks of each other. You just can't. We talked about it yesterday. Not allowed.
5: Can I do some dancing on the ceiling jokes right now, or do we have to wait?
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3: No, go ahead. Come on.
5: What?
3: He didn't have a stroke. He's singing that song. We're going to stop now before something bad happens.
5: I am sorry, Lionel. We love you, Alabama boy.
3: We'll get more out of Nashville in an hour. Come on back.
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1: Can we talk about the beauty that is the Hawaiian shirt? Or as sure. my granddad used to say, the Hawaiian shirt. The thing I love about the Hawaiian shirt is that there's no set pattern for a Hawaiian shirt.
2: It like just the one you're wearing today.
1: Yes, sir. Well, I'm wearing the Hawaiian.
3: Yeah, I didn't reckon.
1: And this is a kind of a tasteful Hawaiian shirt. It's just got trees and a little beach and stuff on it. I'm getting ready for Jimmy Buffett Friday, man. That's what's happening.
2: Oh, that's true.
1: Gearing up for tomorrow. But your Hawaiian shirt, it can be flowers. It can be birds. It could just be random colors, just whatever. Yeah, yeah. It just has to be bright, and it has to be gaudy.
2: Random,
1: right? Yeah. It has to be. Listen, you wear the Hawaiian shirt, there's only one message that a Hawaiian shirt sends to the rest of the world.
2: And that is, I work in radio.
1: Yes, sir. Yeah. I work in radio, and I don't care what you think about me. I don't care. That's what the Hawaiian shirt says. I'm off work. I'm not fooling with you. I'm on me time. Yeah, I'm wearing my me time shirt right
2: That's
1: here.
2: That's what it is right there.
1: Well, now we got a new reason to wear the Hawaiian shirt. If you're upset about these flock cameras, and many, many people are. Mm-hmm. There's a designer from Germany who has created a Hawaiian shirt that he says, scientifically, he made this thing understand. It has an abstract pattern on it that works as camouflage for AI-powered surveillance cameras.
2: Really?
1: He calls it digital camouflage is what he calls it. And it looks like a Hawaiian shirt. Here's the thing, though. It's not. We'll talk about what it looks like in a minute. But the pattern is, there's no birds or anything on it. It's just like random shapes. And it's very colorful. Very, very, very colorful.
3: Very colorful.
1: And, one might even go to say it's a fun shirt. Maybe. I don't know I'm not sure I would say that, but maybe somebody else would. Now, the designer says here's what happens. It makes you invisible to the AI-powered cameras because think about this for just a second. AI doesn't really know what a human is, right? Okay. It just learned what we kind of look like based on the way it was trained. Yeah. And somehow this pattern on this shirt confuses it. If you and three other people are standing in front of a flock camera, the camera will only pick up
2: the other human, don't know what that is.
1: It's like you're not even there.
2: I got you.
1: Which is interesting to me because if it's true camouflage, it seems like it'd have to cover your whole body. But listen, I'm not arguing with the German designer. He probably knows what he's doing. I don't know. I just think it's ironic that he said he used AI to help create this pattern, which means AI is already working on solving it. You know what I mean? I mean, the AI is too smart to, it's like, oh, I beat myself. Let me fix that real quick.
4: The good news is if you pair this shirt with cargo shorts, you're not only invisible to AI, but any woman under 60 years old.
1: 100% it will camouflage.

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1: This is one of the, if this were a reel that we were watching on Facebook or Instagram or something, I would hope that the music behind it would be, for everything turn, there is a season. Because listen, there's a time and a place for everything, right? Yes. That's all right there in the Bible. Time and a place for everything. And look, if you're going to be a comedian, and we've experienced this. Look, we have dropped the perfect one-liner at the perfect time and brought an entire room to its knees. We've all done that. We've also dropped the one-liner at a time when we, as soon as it came out of our mouth, we thought, probably should have held off on that one a minute.
2: Yeah.
1: And brought an entire room to their feet with pitchforks and whatnot. I mean, right. It's, you know, you just never know. You got to read the room, man. It's all about the location. You got to read the room.
2: I found out early on in my radio career, never play a laugh track under Elvis's In the Ghetto. I learned that, you know, and that's a valuable lesson.
1: And the fact that you learned it so early on saved many of us from that heartbreaking embarrassment.
2: Exactly.
1: Because, I don't even know what you boys were thinking when you tried to pull that stunt. So, timing, right? You got to know what you're saying. You got to know who you're saying it to. And there are certain places. And look, we always tell you comedy should be protected. Comedy's like the last place, or it should be. It used to be the last place where you could dang near say,
2: yeah,
1: anything you wanted.
2: I'm just trying to be funny, man.
1: Because the fact of the matter is, well, I don't know if this is true anymore, but old school comedy, the funniest things had at least a little twinge of truth in them.
2: Sure.
1: Right?
2: Yeah.
1: And so the comedians were great at pointing out problems in society by making them funny.
2: Right.
1: But they had a little truth in them, and maybe you'd think about it later.
2: Mm-hmm.
1: Okay, fine. But there are certain places you can't make certain jokes, and you just got to know that. And this gentleman knows it now. He was down in Miami at the Miami-Dade International Airport.
2: Some jokes you can't make in the airport.
1: I try to make any jokes in the airport. I just think, because, you know, most of the people that work at the airport.
2: Yeah.
3: They used to have signs that says, not even joking. I remember, like, in TSA. Uh-huh. It's like, yeah. It says, don't even joke about it. Like,
1: no.
3: Literally, it said, do not joke about it.
1: Yeah, because everything, I mean, it all has to be taken seriously. Once you get in the cattle line, right? Mm-hmm. If you're standing between ropes, walking. Yes.
2: Yeah, yeah.
1: Stop trying to be funny. Now, mm-hmm. Now's the time to quote Bible verses, but not from the book of Revelation. You just need to, you know.
2: It's okay
1: just,
2: to pray, but.
1: Yeah, whatever
2: okay
1: you want, but just don't. It's best to just not tell a joke of any kind because I know you think it's cute. Trust me, the TSA people don't. Mm-hmm. And that's what this guy learned. Actually, it wasn't even a TSA person that he got in trouble with. It was the lady working the American Airlines desk.
3: Oh.
1: He went up to the counter. He was checking his butt, his luggage, right? He's putting his, you know, weighing it and whatnot. And, you know, they always have to ask you that question. Do you have anything dangerous, flammable, liquids, yeah. Yada, yada, yada. And the guy goes, no. And then he thought he was going to get away with this. In Spanish, he said, except for that grenade in my suitcase.
2: What?
1: Sir,
2: El Grenado.
1: In the suitcase, yeah.
2: Yeah.
1: I'm like, sir, people in the airport speak, I mean, it's an international airport, brother.
2: Yeah,
1: there's
2: right.
1: people from all over the world. Do you not think there was at least one person within the earshot of you that speaks Spanish?
2: Mm-hmm.
1: Plus, you're in Miami. Everybody speaks Spanish.
2: Exactly, yeah.
1: And so... yeah, that lasted about 3 seconds, and another employee said, sir, that's not funny. He was like, I was joking about it. He goes, that's not funny. And in fact, I'm about to show you how funny it's not. And they took him over to the room, you know, the little room that you see in the movies, and they brought out the bomb detection canine to check the man's luggage. They didn't find any explosives.
2: And they got the cop with the biggest fingers.
1: Yes,
2: right?
1: Yes. And they promptly charged this gentleman with making a false report about placing a bomb, which is like... threatening terrorism light, I guess. Mm-hmm. It's like one tick away from being, you know, all kind of trouble for you.
2: Yeah.
1: But you know what?
2: Stupid.
1: It's just, you know, sometimes you got to pay the stupid tax, man. And this man's tax bill has come in, so.
3: You never joke about that whatsoever. And never, never, ever greet your friend Jack from across the terminal. Just go up and text him is the best way.
2: Yeah,
3: say hello,
2: exactly.
1: Yeah.
2: You might want to call him John at that
3: John.
2: Point.
3: Yeah,
2: right.
1: Or at least make sure you say, hey. Say,
3: yeah, hey,
1: hey,
3: might make it
1: Jack. That's the word you're looking for. Hey, Jack. Say it that way. Yeah.
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1: I am sure you guys watched y'all saw the video, right, of that dam breaking in Nepal. Yeah, and
2: unreal. It looked like it was fake. It looked like those were ants. There were people running around. Yeah. It just, and you couldn't believe the devastation. All in the blink of an eye.
1: Yeah, like 1 minute, and it was sad, too, because you see those cameras where, like, people are standing on street corners, and you could see them looking up the road like, what the heck? And then gone.
2: Yeah.
1: And I don't know that I've seen any footage of a real life event that was like a natural. I'm not, of course, 9/11's coming up and everybody's going to go, right. Well, 9/11. Of course, right. 9/11. But I'm talking about natural disasters. Right. I don't know that I've seen anything that disturbing
2: with real people
1: since that tsunami hit. At the day after Christmas,
2: I remember that.
1: All those years ago, and you saw those videos that people were making of that dang wave coming in, and it just would not stop coming in.
2: I think this looked worse, actually.
1: It was so much worse because at least with the tsunami, it wasn't like, I don't know how tall that wall
2: rolled
1: of water.
2: In. This one was like
1: a devastation. 75-foot, maybe taller wall
2: crazy,
1: of water and brick and ice, and it just wiped this whole town out.
2: It's terrible.
1: Well, let me tell you, the thing about these kind of stories is if you dig around for a minute, you'll always find something that'll make you feel good about the world. And I found it. And I'm sorry that I do not have this gentleman's name because he is from Nepal and I can't pronounce it. And I thought it would do him a disservice for me to butcher his name on the radio. But he is a principal of a middle school there in Nepal. And he was on the, based on what I could tell from the interview I watched with him, they were about at the halfway point of where the water was coming through.
2: Mm-hmm.
1: And the kids were in class, they were all doing their thing. And he said, I got a phone call and it was a friend of mine who was closer to where, you know, he was like, man, this is bad.
2: There's a wall of water coming your way.
1: It's coming your way. You need to get right. I don't know if it's going to make it to you or not, but you need to be ready just in case. And he said he hung up that call, and then he got another call from a teacher in the school that said, one of my family members just called me and said that this thing has hit our house, and our house is completely gone, and you know people are missing, and I've got to go. And at that point, he said, all right, this is legit. And so he shut school down. He got on the speakers and he just announced it. He said, hey, listen, everybody, school's closed.
2: Head to high ground.
1: And they started calling parents and people started coming to pick these kids up and they got them. There were 900 kids in this school. 900 plus the staff, you know, and the people that were the lunchroom ladies and all that kind of stuff. Every single one of them is alive and well without a scratch because this guy paid attention. And there were so many people that just didn't pay attention. And how could they? They didn't really pay. I mean, it just came out of nowhere. It's not like they neglected
2: themselves. You don't do a drill for this.
1: No. How is anybody supposed to think that one day that dam's going to break and this whole city's going to get wiped out? They were standing on top of a hill. This was like a couple days after the thing happened. And they were showing the school.
2: Mm-hmm.
1: And the only thing you could see of it was the tip top of the roof. The whole thing was underwater. And this dude, you know, I don't know what the big award in Nepal is for doing something great, but I hope he gets two of them because, you know, how awful would that have been if 900 kids just got swept away? Good for him. So I just, you know, we don't have Dolly anymore, so we're looking for whoever we can find. And I think this dude, I believe Dolly would approve of that. You know what? We should come up with an award to present people on this show. The Dolly Parton.
3: The Dolly Award.
1: The Dolly Award. We'll work on that.
3: I'll start designing it now.
1: I can't wait to see what that looks like. That's going to be great. Yeah.
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1: Hey y'all, I'm Emily Ann Roberts, and it's time for Music City Meg with Broadway and Friends.
2: Okay, before I get into this, I'm just going to preface it with, I adore Luke Bryan, okay? Can I just throw that out there? But like a lot of people who are saying this, a lot of his songs lately have seemed a bit like rhymey, you know, like nursery rhyme type of things. And the latest attack on Luke Bryan, and I am not part of this, I want you to know, is that he allegedly used AI for that song that he did, Fish, Hunt, Camp, Golf, whatever it was, whatever order it was in. And he was on a podcast earlier this week talking about it and how it's just, it's hilarious to him. But also, the teenagers are yelling at him on social media, and he's got some words about teenagers on social media. Take a listen.
3: I'm like, dude, you're 16. You're talking to a grown man. Like, it's so far out there. I'm like, if I caught my kids doing some stuff like that, I would kill them.
4: He ain't wrong.
2: He's not wrong.
5: No. So they were yelling at him because he might have possibly used AI. Is that the reason why?
2: Yeah, and I mean, and by the way, he absolutely did not use AI.
5: Okay,
2: let the record show because he is one of those artists who is all about other artists and writers making money. He does not believe in AI whatsoever. So there were like grown men like getting their face in the camera saying, "I do not like you," and commenting and so on. And then the kids were doing it too, and he's like, hold on a second, you're 16 years old. What? Who even gave you permission to speak like this to somebody, you know? And on another front, today he was on social media talking about his upcoming album that comes out on September the 18th. He's been going back and forth. It's been a whole bit, I'll tell you. He gets on social media and he's about to release who is going to be doing the collaboration with him on the album.
6: And his phone dies.
2: Yeah. Well, the phone finally worked. Take a listen.
7: Hey, y'all, this dang cell service keeps cutting me off of my important news. As I was trying to say before I got cut off, when I heard the song Finders Keepers, I sent a note to this guy, and I'm so happy that he said yes. Y'all know him as Luke Combs, but I know him as the other Luke. The first track off of my new album, Finders Keepers, is with my buddy Luke Combs. Here it is.

0: Oh, that's AI for sure. That's totally AI.
1: Now, I don't think it's AI, but I mean, people do have kind of a bit of a point with like all of like the rhyming that he does, but in his defense, he's always been that way.
0: Songs rhyming? What? Are you crazy? What's going on with this world?
1: What in the world? Exactly.
2: This is what I love is that Luke turned 50 this year and his cell phone died. And I just want to say, welcome to old age.
3: That's right. Yeah.
4: And he's yelling at teenagers.
2: So I got some names.
1: Get off my lawn.
2: They need to have an album, you know, with these Lukes called like maybe like Lukewarm. Mm. Maybe something.
0: Ooh, I like that. Yeah.
1: Okay. Oh, wow.
2: The Duke of Lukes.
3: Oh, yeah. Nice.
2: Okay.
3: Yeah.
2: Luke Twice, I think, is my favorite. Hey, yeah. Luke Twice.
3: Yeah.
2: Because there's two of them. Luke Squared.
3: Luke Squared's good. You know, you could also use the thing that people call all of Luke Combs fans, that the guys that dress up like Luke Combs, you could just call it, the album could be called Lukealikes. I think that would be awesome.
2: There you go.
1: Oh, yeah.
0: You could say Luke, you sound like my father.
2: That's exactly what it is.
3: Yeah. And listen, kids, just because a song sucks doesn't mean AI wrote it, okay? I mean, sometimes people write songs that aren't great. I'm just saying. And I don't have anything against that song. I heard it and I went, well, that's a Luke Bryan song. I don't know what y'all are complaining about. It's the same theme he's been using since the first time he hit the ground in Nashville. So, But yeah, that's funny. My phone ain't working. These kids are driving me crazy. We are not far away from seeing Luke Combs on a beach with a metal detector wearing black socks and sandals. It's coming.
2: Welcome to 50, Luke.
3: Yep. Come on in, brother. The water's warm. All right, we're getting more out of Nashville in an hour. Come on back.
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1: Pancake, why didn't you warn me about this, man? What I mean, you've been in the podcast world longer than me.
2: Yeah. Not by far, but yeah, I mean, it is encompassing of your time because you could have the most perfect podcast. Seriously.
3: And yours is video, which has got to be like,
2: and that makes it even harder because if you say somebody, if you say a celebrity's name or something, like that, you got to have a picture. So then you got to have a picture. You have to update, and you have to make it look right, match the look of it. Yada yada.
3: Nose hair to worry about.
2: You got nose hair to worry about. Yeah. And then you got to deal with
1: me. Here's the other thing, though.
2: It takes all your time.
1: If you, because when you do all the post production on that, don't you?
2: Yeah, I do. Travis will do some of the social, but like as far as putting it up on the YouTube and stuff, and I'm still. That part of it. I've never said I've been a perfect person on doing it, but I'm learning.
1: But my thing is, though, when you go back, because you're watching it again as you're producing it, right? And
2: yes.
1: if you see something and you go, oh, dude, we blew that. We screwed that all up. Like, at least on my podcast, I can just go back and get it. You got to get two or three people come back in there and dress the same way, and everybody's got to be standing just the same way.
3: Even if it's okay, you're going to go, you know what? It would have been better if I'd have done.
1: That's the other problem.
2: I get that a lot. So you sit down for an hour, hour and a half or whatever, and then you got to go and you think, well, you'll edit it. It only takes like an hour to maybe hour and a half, hour and 45 minutes. It's a good 4 hours, I'm telling you, because you got to stop, find the assets, or maybe if there's something you need to edit out and move. I mean, when you were talking about video, you know, also the audio's got to match. Yeah,
1: audio's the same, man. Because when I'm doing the now the Anonymous America podcast is easy. It has one little 10-second music thing in it. That's no big deal. I just record it and put the music on it and mix it down. It's good to go.
3: The Nash Villains.
1: But this Nash Villains thing
2: because you put work in it.
1: I decided to be all artsy fartsy about it, and I was like, we're going to do music beds. We're going to have sound effects, and I'm going to have all these voice actors and characters that show up in it and all that kind of stuff.
3: Artsy parts are pretty easy. It's the fartsy that
1: that'll get
3: a little tricky. Right?
1: But here's what happens because
2: eat some bad ham and it'll
1: when you do something like Nash Villains, which by the way is available now. All these podcasts we're talking about are available now. The Nash Villains, Anonymous America, and Opinionist—they're all out there. I put 3 episodes up when I launched it because that's what all the professional podcast people tell you to do: launch with 3. That way, you get people used to binging. That's kind of the whole thing.
2: Okay.
1: And so I worked, and it took me like, I don't know, 7 or 8 weeks to get 3 episodes put together. The last episode that I put together, I added it up, and I had spent 14 hours working on a 35-minute podcast.
2: I believe it.
1: 14 hours. Because of all of the music, and you had to edit the music down. You got to get everything just like you want it, and you get it in there, and you go, I hate the way that sounds. Let me go get another one. And when you do what we do for a living on a daily basis anyway, we get a little OCD-ish about stuff. I know you can tell that by listening to this show, how zipped up tight it is every day. But like if we're doing a production piece, that's art for us, right?
2: Yeah.
1: Like this is our creation, you know? And when we put it out there, we want people to ooh and ah over it, not hold their nose and go, ugh, I'm never going to listen to that again. And so I will do this, and I know this sounds narcissistic, but there's a reason for it. When I post these podcasts up, I do go back and listen to them through Apple or Spotify or whatever, because that counts as a download. You know what I'm saying?
3: Brother
1: trying to get paid
3: one.
1: Over here.
3: Listen,
1: I'll turn them on and let them play just to put it in the seat next to me, not even pay attention
3: to
1: it.
3: So you subscribe to yourself is
1: you're
3: what you're saying.
1: Dang right I do.
3: Yeah, okay.
1: Well, yesterday afternoon, I was listening to the 3rd episode that I put up, and there was something in it. When I recorded it, I remember going, golly, that sounds lame. But it's what I had. And it was a comment that someone in the story had made in a courtroom. And my thought was, that's all she had? But okay. I guess if that's what we got, because I ain't going to lie to you about it. I get Claude to help me research this stuff, right? Mm-hmm. I'm writing them, but Claude is researching all this stuff. And I told Claude to go get me the transcripts of what these people said in the courtroom. And Claude brought me back this lame statement that this woman said. And I was like, well, I guess
3: that's what she said.
1: That's what she said. That's what we're going to do. So I made a voice actor for her and then did the whole thing. And when I played it back, I was like, doggone, if I was listening to this podcast as a listener, I would hate me right now for making me wait this long to hear that lame comment. And I was like, I got to replace that. And so, like, this is like putting a movie out, and then Steven Spielberg calls all the theaters and goes, send me that back. Send it back. Yeah. I need to make a quick change in it. Send it back to me. And I'm like, you can't do this, Broadway. You can't. But no, I did it. And so I went, and I actually clawed. I should have checked him. I always check him, but this time I didn't, and I should have, because it turns out.
3: Claude got lazy on you?
1: Let me tell you about Claude. Claude is sensitive to people's feelings, and I'm trying to get him over that, because he's like, I'm like, hey, tell me where I can go find this 911 call. And he's like, Jerry, you know those people are still alive, and they could hear this when you play it on your podcast, and we don't want to upset. And I'm like, Claude, suck it. Find me the 911. I'm like, dude, you need to go binge Dateline, Claude. That's what you need to do. And, of course, I'm trying to be respectful of the people, but I also want to be accurate, right? And so I start digging around, and I find the actual comment that this lady said in court, and it's blistering. And I'm like, oh, that is so much better than what I have. So... yeah, I'm almost done redoing it. Like redoing the episode now.
2: And here's the thing about it. As much work as you put into it, nobody will appreciate that as much as you put in more than you. You know what I'm saying?
3: Because
2: you do it right, it's like, yeah, well, yeah, it sounded great. Easy. But they have no idea how long it took to make it look and sound and feel right.
1: So, but I know.
2: That's what I'm saying.
1: And so I've almost got it corrected. I'm reloading it. I'm going to reload it right after the show. So I just want to let you know that if you've listened to the episode called The Last Honky Tonk, go back and listen to it again in a couple of hours, because it's going to be a lot better. It was good before, but it's going to be a lot better.
3: Apparently, that was the second last honky tonk.
1: It was the next to the last honky tonk is what it was. So, anyway, I said all that to say this. We work real hard on these podcasts. Give us a listen, will you? Mm-hmm. Leave a like, leave a comment, leave a review. Subscribe, follow, all that, whatever the jargon is. Just help us out with these things, because there's a ton of work going into this stuff that you have no idea. And I will tell you that on Anonymous America, which tomorrow we'll have episode 30. Can you believe that? Episode 30 of Anonymous America hits tomorrow.
2: And you've been at work, man.
1: And I was looking at it. Well, I do that one 3 times a week. But
3: with all the cameras in this country, I didn't think there were 30 anonymous people left.
1: I had to go back before the cameras. I will tell you that a little over 5,000 people have downloaded that podcast since I launched it, which
3: that's cool.
1: Apparently is good. I don't know. But I can also tell you that when you get that many downloads, you get a check. And my check, are y'all ready?
3: Yeah.
2: Hold on.
1: You sitting down?
2: We about to go out to eat tonight?
1: 5,000 downloads, 6,500 impressions. Uh-huh. I don't even know what that means. Uh-huh. And my check that I will be receiving later this month is $28.19.
2: Yes. That ain't bad. Well, hold on. I was thinking the word cents the whole time. No, that ain't bad. Okay.
1: It's $29.18.
3: I want a big drink with my chalupa when we go to lunch.
2: No kidding.
1: Which, if I did the math on the amount of time I put into the podcast based on what it's paying, should come out to somewhere around $0.04 an hour. I'm really excited about it. Hey, listen, it pays better than this job.

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1: Every day right about now, we like to take a trip down to the Sunshine State and see what's going on. Is it the heat?
2: Could be.
1: The humidity?
2: Some say.
1: The gators? We don't know, man, but something's driving these people crazy. Here we go.
3: What's up, Florida? What's up? What's up, Florida? What's up, Florida? Jump on it. Jump on it. Jump on it.
4: Who's on Broadway?
1: St. Pete. Can I just say that St. Petersburg, Florida is too nice of a place. It's too beautiful for this kind of nonsense to be going on in the streets of St. Pete. That's all I'm saying. I want you to meet a lady named Jess Straubel. Now, Jess has been on the naughty list of the St. Pete Police Department for a few months because she stole $60 from an undercover cop that she was supposed to use to go into a crack house in a buy bust operation. They were using, you know how it goes. They call her doing something she wasn't. They were like, hey, if you want us to not press charges, here's what you got to do. So she was going to go in the crack house with the $60 that the cop gave her out of his own pocket, by the way. And she was going to buy some crack. And when she came out, they were all going in. We were going to have ourselves a good old fashioned raid, buddy. This is going to be a good, we're going to make the news tonight, boys. We're going to drag them out. Except Jess either didn't understand her instructions or just had other things on her calendar that day, because according to the report that I read from the officer involved, and I'm going to quote you from the report because I want you to hear how you write something up as you're a police officer in hopes that you don't get yelled at by the captain. This is what you write.
2: Cap.
1: Yeah, the officer said, after more than a reasonable amount of time to wait for a narcotics transaction to occur between subjects had passed, it became apparent to me that Ms. Straubel had no intentions of coming back to facilitate the transaction and had deprived me of my money for her own personal use.
2: Oh, there we go.
1: She stole my money, Captain. Yep. She stole my money.
4: Cap, oh, Cap.
1: Now, the translation to that is I waited out here for an hour and a half, and that heifer never came back out the front door. That's what that means if you want to get down to it. So they searched the area, and they never found her. Jess had just disappeared. And Jess also doesn't have a cell phone, so they have really no way of contacting her at all. So they were like, well, just file it away. She'll turn up again eventually. Well, I'm guessing that the officer, the undercover officer who brought Jess into this operation and gave her $60 out of his own pocket, didn't do his due diligence before he decided to do that. Because if he had just dug around a little, just a little, he would have found out that around town, Jess has a nickname.
2: Oh.
1: And it's a nickname that if you were thinking about giving her money and you found out this is her nickname, you would probably come up with a different plan. Nobody calls her Jess. They call her Crooked Jess.
2: Oh, yeah.
1: That's her name in St. Petersburg, Old Crooked Jess.
2: There she goes, Old Crooked Jess.
5: Yeah. But do we know why?
2: Well, one leg shorter than the other.
5: I'm wondering if that might be where, but maybe not based on the story.
1: Yeah. Oh, I can tell you this. I saw her mugshot, and it ain't for any fun reason. I can tell you that. So the dude gave Crooked Jess $60. And she stole it.
2: She just took it.
1: Imagine that, Old Crooked Jess. Now, after being just completely gone for a few months, Old Crooked Jess turned back up again, got herself arrested for petty theft doing something else. And they were like, hey, you owe Officer Bob $60. So they charged her for that, too. Another charge of petty theft and possession of drug paraphernalia. I know that's going to shock you, right? Yeah. She had fentanyl residue on her underwear. I don't think you're doing it right, Jess. Maybe that's why she's crooked. I don't have any idea. I don't know why it was on her underwear.
2: I'm telling you, two things about her. Don't give her any money. Mm-hmm. And don't buy any fentanyl off of her.
1: Words to live by.
5: You say off of her.
1: We will ask our

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1: Hard fact of life here. Nobody likes to flock cameras except folks that are in law enforcement. Everybody else hates them.
2: I just don't have a problem with them. I honestly don't. I mean, because I've been watching all of the, you know, I get up on the YouTube on my TV and I'll just watch body cameras.
3: Well, there's Ring doorbells everywhere as you drive down the street, right?
2: Agreed.
1: Yeah, I'm with you.
2: But let me tell you this. They found a murderer in less than like 40 minutes after they had killed him. So, I mean, I ain't got nothing to hide.
3: We'd know where Savannah Guthrie's mom is if there was flock cameras around
2: there.
3: Think
2: about that. You're right.
3: It's not even a joke. That's a joke.
1: Maybe right about that. And the thing about it, there's so many practical uses that you could say, you know, in the

0: plus column, the pro column of the pro cameras, like the, catching the murderer or the stolen vehicle. It should make getting stolen vehicles super easy to catch. And, you know, like if you have an Amber Alert, somebody snatched a kid up.
1: That's a good one, yeah.
0: And you've got a license plate number. Well, now, you know, because apparently they're everywhere now. And I didn't even know they were putting them up. I never saw anybody putting up a Flock camera. It's like I went to bed one night and the next morning Flock cameras were there. I don't know when it happened. And so, but I said last week, even though I think there are some really good, sound reasons for having these cameras, it seems like a technology that would be very easily abused in the wrong hands.
1: Because of people.
2: Amen.
0: Because that's the problem. The cameras are AI. It's the people that are watching the cameras.
2: And I'll agree with you on that.
0: Absolutely. Yeah. And here we go. Here, get ready. I'm going to tell you this now because you're going to hear it again over and over and over and over from the anti-Flock folks. There's a sheriff's deputy. Well, he's not a deputy anymore. Out in Indiana. He has been arrested and he is facing charges because he used the Flock cameras to track his girlfriend, his ex-girlfriend, 2,000 times in less than a year.
2: Okay.
1: Wow, yeah. She's busy.
0: Right?
1: Mm-hmm.
0: Skylar Thompson is his name, and apparently he searched his girlfriend's license plate using the Flock cameras because, you know, they automatically read them and they can tell you exactly where they are. They also help track people and all that stuff. Prosecutors say he disguised the searches because I guess you have to put in the thing when you're like, hey, I'm looking for this and here's why.
2: Okay.
0: He put it in as city planning / traffic analysis every time. And neither one of those things is part of his job.
2: Right.
0: Right. The abuse got discovered because Skylar didn't know this, but every once in a while they do an internal audit and they found out what was going on. And see, this goes back to what I was saying a minute ago. These things have been up so long, Skylar been using it for a year, and I never saw anybody climbing a pole hanging one of these things. I don't understand it. It's like they flipped the switch and they all just showed up. I don't understand it. Now, when they confronted Officer Thompson about this, he immediately resigned. And then he, for reasons that are only known to him, drove over to the ex-girlfriend's house to tell her what he had been doing.
1: Oh, boy.
0: Hey, I want to tell you I'm sorry. I've been stalking you like a big dog. Well, he turned himself in on Monday, and now they're going to put a whole bunch of felony charges on him, like felony official misconduct. Misdemeanor fraud. They're charging him with that. And so, you know, people out there that don't like the Flock cameras, that's a point for you. That's a point in your corner, and there's nothing that can be done about that because this guy did exactly what I said. It looks like it might be easy to do. And, I mean, the fact that you could just go, they got to fix that. You can't just go in there and type, oh, I'm doing a traffic analysis. That's what I'm going to do. It's like, dude, you're the dog catcher. What are you? You know, you can't be doing that. So, yeah, it's not
1: cool. You know who hates Flock cameras the most out of anybody?
0: Who's that?
1: Where's Waldo? Because I can tell you right now where he is. I tell you right now. You want to know where he is? I'll tell you right now where he is.
0: You are such an idiot.
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1: Hey, y'all, Mitchell Tenpenny, and it's time for Music City Meg with Broadway and Friends.
2: So this is pretty cool. Dollywood came out yesterday afternoon and announced some new additions that they are adding to the Dollywood Park in honor of Dolly Parton. And this is great. So they've got this chapel. It's the Robert F. Thomas Chapel. And if you're not familiar with it, it's a chapel at Dollywood that looks like some of the chapels that Dolly grew up with up in the mountains of Tennessee.
3: I've seen this. Yeah, I know what you're talking about. Yeah.
2: And for those of you who didn't know, and I didn't know this till recently, the name of the chapel, it was named after the doctor who brought Dolly Parton into the world, which I thought was pretty cool. They are putting a waterfall next to this chapel, just a nice dedication waterfall next to the chapel. They are also putting in new stained glass windows in the chapel. And if that weren't enough, there's going to be a new character at Dollywood. It's going to be the Dream Maker. And the idea behind the Dream Maker is to encourage people to live like Dolly and dream like Dolly. And then finally, there is the Dolly Parton Experience Museum at the park. And there's going to be a new entrance in honor of Dolly Parton as well. So it's pretty cool. But they said that, you know, Dolly would be telling them it's time to dry it up, move on, and get back to work. And that's exactly what they're doing. You'll be able to see all of these new additions when the park opens up in March again for season, which is pretty cool. And Dolly Parton's star on the Walk of Fame was vandalized.
4: Yeah.
2: I finally found that one person who didn't like Dolly. I didn't think there were any at all.
5: No, there's one. Her name's Jolene.
2: Yeah. Oh, that one. Yeah. Maybe it was her. She got out again. Here's the thing. So there was a woman and her daughter who had gone to visit the Walk of Fame, or the star on the Walk of Fame, and saw that it was vandalized. There were some significant scratches on it, but a lot of it was like wax, and she and her daughter polished it up the best they could to get it cleaned up for everybody else who was there to pay tribute, and now they have removed it, they have fixed it, and it will be reinstalled later on this week.
5: Could have been an accident. I mean, I'm serious, somebody could have dragged something across the sidewalk.
4: The police said somebody broke, there was something there, I don't know what it was, but they broke a piece of glass, and then they picked up the glass and scratched all over.
6: Somebody out of their mind. They're crazy. I mean, something's wrong with them. Mental problems.
2: They're going to meet the devil. They are going to meet the devil. Yeah. That's all I'm going to tell you. Straight down. And Riley Green, just a couple weeks until he makes his appearance in his judge's chair for The Voice. And he sat down with Kelly Clarkson, Adam Levine, and Queen Latifah to have a little bit of a conversation. Take a listen.
7: When it became a conversation that I might potentially be able to be a coach on the show, it's kind of hard for me to comprehend because y'all all seem really famous to me.
8: I think you're super famous.
7: Well, yeah. I mean, I've been listening to y'all for so long, and when watching y'all on the show, it's crazy that this has all kind of come together. And thinking about it now, I don't know that I could have picked a better group. Like, it's nice that we got good people answer that know what they're doing, and then we got two that don't. I kind of feel like I can just kind of kick back and relax.
8: Yeah.
2: He was trying to say that he and Queen Latifah just have no idea what they're doing, and it's fine. They're going to be able to coast through.
4: Yeah. Yeah.
2: I am excited for this season. I can't wait to see how he does on the show, especially with Adam Levine, and see what kind of chemistry they have because, you know, Blake and Adam were two peas in a pod. So we'll see how Riley does.
4: Quite the bromance that was.
2: It was a great one.
4: By the way, I just want to throw this in because as soon as you said it a minute ago, I thought it, and if I don't say it, I'm going to lose my mind. The chapel that was named after the doctor that brought Dolly into the world. You know what Dolly's dad paid that doctor for delivering Dolly?
6: It's got to be like an animal or something.
4: Not a lie. Sack of flour.
6: I remember hearing something like that.
4: Yeah. Wow.
2: That's amazing.
4: I'd just like to say, Mr. Parton, that was the best return on investment I've ever seen. Best, most valuable sack of flour that has ever been sacked by flour people.
2: That's amazing.
4: All right, we will get more out of Nashville on Tuesday because we're not going to be here tomorrow. Why? Because it's Jimmy Buffett Friday. So we'll see you back here on Tuesday. So come
6: watch
4: on
6: out
4: back
6: for them pop tops.
4: Thank you, Meg.
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1: If you're not on Reddit, you are missing some of the greatest conversations in the world. The people on Reddit, now listen, it's just like every other social media platform. There's places you can go where it's all just yeah, and people yelling and screaming and throwing bricks at each other about politics. But the thing I like about Reddit is that if you're not looking for that, you don't have to see it. You just go to Reddit and say, I want to find people that are talking about blah, blah, blah. And it pulls up 150,000 threads of people that are talking about whatever your particular blah, blah, blah might be. And somebody had posted this. I didn't go looking for this. Somebody just put it up and I saw it. And they were asking people, what's a really weird talent that you have that you never get to use, but maybe you did get to use it once and it made you look like a hero? And pretty interesting answers came out of it. I pulled some of these off so we could share them with you today. Like this guy says, I am trained to handle venomous snakes. I don't ever get to do anything with it, but occasionally a rattlesnake get in my neighbor's yard and I go over there and get it and they act like I've done some kind of magic trick. It's just because I know what to do. You know what I'm saying? So
2: it's funny. I'm the way with spiders. Spiders do not bother me. You got bigger in my head. I can go up and pick up a spider, you know, as long as I know it ain't going to kill me.
1: Right.
2: And so, but I am deathly afraid of snakes. So that's the only manly thing I feel like I can do out of this is like, go get a spider. Oh, yeah, spiders. Yeah, I'm spider. And then their mindset is, well, guy's not afraid of anything.
1: Yeah, right.
2: He can pick up a spider. Oh, yeah.
3: First, you got to get a tissue, though, right?
1: Not if, being a man about it.
2: Well, I do that with roaches down here and palmetto bugs that'll fly around. I'll get, because I don't like them touching. That's nasty. Here's another one. Somebody writes in and says, lock picking. My dad taught me how to pick locks when I was a kid and gave me a set of picks to use instead of house keys. What? One day at work, somebody was locked out of their office, but I quickly improvised a pick and tension bar and got them back within a couple of minutes. I'm not sure if that's a good thing want you to know that you can do.
1: You want to hear something funny? I taught myself how to pick locks when I was in college.
3: Did you really?
1: Not like I can't. I've never been able to do a door, but like a desk. If you give you give me a paper clip in about 10 minutes, I'll get every drawer on your desk open.
2: Here's the thing. But they know that about you, but they're like, how does he know that? Like, what is he? Do you know what I'm saying?
1: Right. Listen, I'll tell you why I know it. I taught myself how to do it because I was broke when I was in college, and me and another guy at the radio station, we used to go get the keys to the Coke machine out of the secretary's desk and open it up and help ourselves to the stash. Yeah. And but they were always locked. So I had to pick the locks. But
2: they have free coffee. They should have free Coca-Cola. Exactly. Right?
1: Let me tell you something, though. There's very few things in life make you feel more like a man than picking a lock successfully. I'm just telling you. You're like, that's right, I'm bad. Yeah,
2: I got you. Yeah.
3: This person says, I can perfectly imitate the chirping of crickets by whistling through a gap in my front teeth while having the air make my uvula in my throat vibrate. They said it's kind of hard to explain, but that's how I do it. So whenever there's an awkward silence, I can make it 100% more awkward.
2: Okay. There you go.
1: Chip. Yeah. Doing that like you're sitting in jury duty. Your Honor, there's a cricket in the court.
2: There's a cricket in this thing.
1: This one's interesting. This person says, I have the talent of catching birds in my bare hands. I used to work at a bird lab, and my job was to catch all the ones that got loose. So now I'm a teacher, and every once in a while, if the window's open, a bird will fly into the classroom, and I know how to just walk right up to it, pick it up, gently grab it, and take it out and release it, and my students think I'm a wizard or something.
2: Yeah. I like it. This one's a complete lie.
1: Really? Okay. What do you got?
2: Because when I read it, y'all are going to know it's impossible to do this. But this person claims that they have taught themselves how to fold a fitted bed sheet perfectly on the first try.
3: Whatever. Liar, liar.
2: Completely useless skill until that one moment where everyone else is fighting for their life for the corners, and suddenly I'm the chosen one.
1: No, you're not.
3: There are no corners. There's no corners on a fitted bed sheet.
2: There's no corners. Look, you're lying.
1: Here's the thing. Either you're lying and you can't do that, or maybe you're telling the truth and you're just a misunderstanding people because nobody thinks you're the chosen one. If you do that in front of a bunch of people, they all hate you. They all hate you, and they're plotting your death, just so you know. Yeah. Nobody likes the guy that can fold the fitted sheet on the first try.
2: Exactly.
3: Yeah. Somebody says, I'm really good at catching stuff without looking. It says, I work in a commercial kitchen and I caught a can and a box of noodles a coworker was carrying and set them down on the counter as I moved past. The dude made me sound like Spider-Man as he told people about it. He's like, did you see Carl what he just did? Look at that, man. I mean, he caught those before they hit the floor. That was...
1: I like this one, too. This person says, I can do an incredibly realistic turkey sound. Said, my mom told me when I was younger that everybody should have at least one cocktail party trick.
2: Okay, all right.
1: And I decided for some reason that I was going to learn how to do an incredibly realistic turkey sound. Then he went on to say, I guess my cocktail parties weren't as fancy as hers. Anyway, he said, time goes on. I had a couple kids, and the kids get a little bigger, and we're going to the story time at the library. And there's a lady named Miss Teresa who's reading a book about a barnyard. Mm-hmm. He said it had never happened to her before that a turkey showed up in one of the stories that she was reading, and she had been making all the other animal noises, but she didn't know how to make the turkey noise, and she didn't know what to do. And there was this long pause, and I raised both my hands, and I said, Miss Teresa, I've got this. And I did my incredibly realistic turkey sound. The kids were amazed. Miss Teresa was amazed. It was one of the greatest moments of my life. You know what we call that guy?
3: Yeah.
1: Single. Yeah.
2: Right. I have the CB. I can do like a CB.
1: Oh, yeah. Right? No, you're good at the CB noise. Yeah.
2: And the only time where I had a moment like that was Coach Chapman back in high school, because I used to walk around with CBs all the time. And he had to monitor lunch. And I would stand by. I did it once. And I say this all the time. But I stood back there behind him. And I was doing the... And he'd pick up, and he had the one, like, he looked like Popeye. Go ahead, Strapman, go ahead. And my whole table was just laughing.
1: Come on back.
4: Come on back. Yeah, I'm doing lunchroom duty on what you need.
2: It was fun. Here's one. Somebody says, I used to be a security guard. I'm good at two things because of that job: mitigating BS and restraining people.
1: Okay.
2: A fight broke out at my current job a few weeks back. I put them both down and made them apologize to each other. Then I made them shake hands and walk off in opposite directions. I haven't been a security guard in more than a decade. The landscape manager at this job is what I'm currently doing. It still works.
1: Who broke up the fight? The yard guy.
2: Yard guy.
1: Yeah, there you go.
2: That's called being a mama, too,
1: by the way. That's right. Exactly. Looking

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1: Well, this ought to be good. He's gone down to the newsroom. Just so you know, every Thursday, maybe you knew the show and you don't know this. Every Thursday, we send Pancake down to the newsroom because he likes to go, because he's a TV guy, and he likes to go down there and get the news and come back and, you know, and get all uppity and tell us some stories we need to be talking about. But every time he goes down there, our boy Leroy's down there, and and Pancake steals his food. So, hey, oh, here he comes. Hold on. He's coming
2: Leroy's
1: back.
2: Leroy's wife makes some good stuff.
1: Yeah, she does. I guess. How would you know? Here we go.
2: Yeah, how would we know?
3: It's our Jamel.
4: Excuse me. Jamel made Leroy some Mexican street corn because this week, all week long, she's doing stuff that goes with margaritas. And then on Friday show, because it's Jimmy Buffett Day, you know, the support crew, they have to come into work. Well, it's all Jimmy Buffett food. She's calling it Jimmy Buffett Buffet. Street corn this week.
2: Broadway's got his Jimmy Buffett shirt on today.
1: How am I not invited to the Buffett Buffet? I'm the Buffett guy on this show.
4: I don't know, man.
1: Never mind.
4: You need to get down into the newsroom.
1: I know you did. I don't mean to ask.
4: I think they're all out. There's a last.
1: I'm sure they are. I'm sure you ate the last bit of it 5 years ago. All right, so Pancake, he's down there. He's stolen the food. He's gotten the news stories. He's going to present them to us now. And odds are, when he does, we're going to look him right in the eye and say,
5: Mitch, please.
4: Well, it looks like employer health insurance costs are expected to jump about 8% this year. Next year, the biggest increase since 2003. Your company may still offer some great benefits. You just might not be able to afford to use them. Higher hospital costs, prescription drugs, and cancer treatments are also driving up that increase.
5: Mitch, please!
1: I can think of at least three people right now that, when they heard that story, are in a total panic because they don't know if they're going to be able to get their ED stuff anymore.
4: That's right.
1: Total panic.
2: Yeah. I don't know about you. I'm just about ready to buy a voodoo doll and some blood-sucking leeches and do it by myself, man. I'm just telling you right now, man.
5: Please.
4: Yeah, bloodletting doesn't sound like a bad idea right now. Here we go. We go up to New York City with the communist mayor, who has said that New York City public schools are hitting pause on AI for kids through eighth grade. They're banning generative AI for students all the way through the eighth grade. However, teachers can still use it. So basically, the kids can't use AI to do the homework, but the teacher can use AI to make it.
5: Mitch, please.
1: So the artificial intelligence is out in elementary and middle school, and regular intelligence is out at the voting booth in New York.
2: Exactly.
1: Right. Okay. Got it.
2: Yeah. All right. Because apparently New York is smart enough to know that AI sucks, but not AOC. Come on now.
5: Mitch, please.
1: How are you going to say down with AI and then up with communism? I don't even understand you people. Yeah. That doesn't make any sense.
4: I love De Niro coming out. He's like, he's mad because he said he was going to be taxed more. And he's like, I helped get that guy in office. Like,
1: okay.
4: All right. There you go.
1: You know what? You get what you asked for.
4: All right. Finally, the U.S. Mint is selling a new $1 coin featuring President Trump for America's 250th birthday. It is legal tender, but it's going to cost you more than a dollar to buy it. So we basically have created money that loses value before you even spend it.
5: Mitch, please.
1: I don't even know what to say about that.
4: Well, it's political. You might not want to.
2: Wait a minute, here's what I know, though.
1: I haven't seen it yet, but I guarantee you, it is the most beautiful dollar coin you've ever seen.
4: Yeah, right. It is a beautiful coin.
1: And I bet it's three times the size of a Susan B. Anthony dollar. It's huge. And they love it in China.
2: Isn't that why we got rid of the penny? Come on, man.
4: Hey, you're right.
2: Dead Lincoln is still butthurt over that. Yeah, I'm telling you right now.
5: Mitch, please.
1: Understand what we do around here, man.
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1: You might want to check on your mom and them tonight, because they're not going to be okay when they hear this. This is the terrible thing is happening at over Wheel of Fortune. I don't know if you know about this or not, but there's a guy that works. He's the guy that goes, "Welcome to," and then the audience yells, "Wheel of Fortune." That guy's name is Jim Thornton. He's the announcer for Wheel of Fortune. He's been the announcer for Wheel of Fortune since the last announcer died, because that's what happens on Wheel of Fortune. When you get on that show, you stay on it until you die, except for Sajak. Sajak got out in time.
2: But he didn't want to die.
1: He didn't want to die, so he quit Wheel of Fortune. And, of course, Ryan Seacrest is perfectly preserved forever, so he's not going to die.
2: He's good.
1: And apparently, whatever he's drinking, so is Vanna White. She's not going anywhere either. But our boy, Jim Thornton, has been suspended. I'm like, brother, you got one job. You have to say welcome to. That's, you know, and then describe a prize or something. How you get suspended from that job? Well, it wasn't even an on-the-job incident that got him suspended. Something went down on an airplane. And we don't exactly know what it is, except that it happened in May. Now, I don't know why we're just now finding out about it, but a passenger on an American Airlines flight filed a complaint about Thornton during a flight. And the flight attendant went and told the pilot, and the pilot radioed ahead to the air traffic control and said, "I need the cops waiting when we land at LAX. I don't know what he did, but it wasn't good. Now, Jim Thornton, who was wearing a Wheel of Fortune jacket at the time, because of course he was. Hey, where'd you get that?
3: I work there.
2: You don't see me, but I work there.
1: Yeah, right. You've never seen my face. Wait, let me do it for you. Welcome. you know he does that, right? So he got off the plane, and he was questioned by officers, and they did eventually release him, and they didn't arrest him, and they didn't charge him with anything, but he has been suspended from Wheel of Fortune while Sony conducts a quote-unquote thorough investigation, and the show is already looking for his replacement. And I would like to point out that it didn't say in the article that the story was looking for his substitute. It said replacement.
2: Yeah.
1: So apparently, if you can say welcome to with a lot of authority and describe a washing machine and make people ooh and ah wishing it was theirs, there's a job waiting for you out there. And so 2011 is when Jim got this job. Wow. The longtime announcer, Charlie O'Donnell, he had passed away earlier that year, and that's when they brought Jim in. And now I would say Ryan Seacrest would get it, but they already hired him, so I don't know who the next person
2: job,
1: is,
2: right.
1: But there you go. I don't know what he did on that plane, but I'm guessing he tried to buy a vowel and didn't have the money. I don't know what it was, but it was bad.
3: It was a short trip. He was just going for a spin.
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1: Yep.
0: All of America clapped their hands.
1: Yep.
0: All right, so Friends, arguably one of the most popular shows ever to be on television. And, I mean, the fact of the matter is it's been off the air since, what, 99 or 2000?
1: That's crazy. It's been off the air that long, but it's still in reruns.
0: It's still, everybody still loves Friends, man. How do you not love that show? Lisa Kudrow, she loves the show, obviously, because it made her a bazillionaire. And she also says she loves the fans, and she loves talking to the fans, and she likes taking pictures with the fans, and she'll sign anything you got, whatever you want to do. She's happy to help you out, but there is one thing that she will not do, so please don't ask her. And she's being nice about this. She's not being a jackleg about it or anything. She says, sometimes people will stop me and say, hey, sing Smelly Cat.
1: Yeah, I bet. Oh,
0: and she said, I don't want to do that. I really don't want to do that. So please stop asking me to sing Smelly Cat. She's not going to do that. And you know, really, would you? Why are you asking her to sing Smelly Cat? What is going on in your life that's the thing you hit Lisa Kudrow with? Speaking of Friends, this is kind of cool. I didn't know they were doing this. There's a 3-part documentary that is about to hit about Matthew Perry. It's going to be on Netflix, and it drops on the 27th of October. It's called The One About Matthew Perry, which if you're a Friends fan, you know that's how they title all their episodes.
1: The One About. Yeah,
0: The One About, and then the first one and the last one. That's how they were titled. Next, Netflix is saying that this thing is going to trace Matthew's journey from being a rising, fairly unknown comedic star to a guy that the entire world still loves as their favorite friend. And there will also be candid new details on his private struggles. Which I don't know if we need that. I don't know if we need that or not, but I get, you know, they got to do what they got to do. Don't know if any of the other cast members are going to be in it or not. I would say that you missed a good opportunity if you didn't get them to do the documentary about Matthew, because I'm certain many of them would have some really good things to say if they wanted to talk about him. But it probably depends on how you pointed I mean, if you're trying to make him look bad, they probably didn't want to participate, but I think it would be good if you could get them on there. But I'll watch that, though, man. I love Matthew Perry, man. That dude, he was so good. So good. And one of my all-time favorite movies is The Whole Nine Yards. And if you've never seen The Whole Nine Yards, you need to go rent that immediately and watch it. It's probably on Netflix. And by now, you can probably get it for like $3.99 or something. But have you ever seen that movie? Even when you guys
2: Bruce Willis. If it's Bruce Willis movie, I'm watching it.
0: Bruce Willis and Matthew Perry. And you know, Bruce was good at comedy. He didn't get a lot of credit for it, but he did some comedies too. But he is hysterical in this movie. And so is everybody. Every single person in this movie is just off the charts funny from the time it starts to the time it ends. And Matthew Perry is absolutely Chandler Bing from start to finish in this movie. It's the same character, only much funnier. And so, if you've never seen it. Now, they did a sequel. It was called The Whole 10 Yards. I do not. Sometimes they're just trying to make money, man. That's just people just trying to get a check. And The Whole 10 Yards was terrible. Don't watch that one. Just trust me on this. Whole 9 Yards. That's what it is.
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1: Well, that is going to wrap it up for us today. It's also going to wrap it up for us for the week. We are about to embark on a bittersweet holiday around here. It's not really a holiday. We'd like it to be, but we declared it a holiday, and we encourage you to participate.
2: Jump on board.
1: Just jump on board. Call in tomorrow and tell them you're not coming in because it's Jimmy Buffett Friday. Mm-hmm. And always the Friday before Labor Day, as far as we're concerned, will always be Jimmy Buffett Friday, and we don't work on Jimmy Buffett Friday. So we're not going to be here tomorrow, and of course, none of you won't be here either on Monday. We'll all be doing something else because it's Labor Day, but we'll be back on Tuesday. So hope you enjoy your four-day weekend. Before we get out of here, though, let's make sure we got some takeaways, especially since we're not going to be here to share with you tomorrow. T.Y., what's your biggest takeaway from the show today, man?
2: Well, I learned something today that people ask friend star Lisa Kudrow to sing Smelly Cat when they see her.
1: Yeah. Yes, which is
2: you
1: weird.
2: Know, when people meet Pancake from Broadway and Friends, they'll go, "You smell that cat? You smell that?
3: That's not a cat, man. Leave me alone. Why are you talking to me like that?"
1: Not
3: man?
1: Sure that was entirely necessary, D, but all right. What about you, Pancake? You got a takeaway.
4: Yeah, the Wheel of Fortune announcer has been suspended because of an airplane incident. So, mm-hmm. And now it looks like Sony's looking for the replacement. Pat, I'd like to buy an announcer.
2: Yeah, right.
4: All right, what about you, Broadway? Did you learn anything today?
1: I did. I learned something about T-Wall, and I'm a little disturbed about this. But I didn't know this until today. T-Wall's answer to high insurance prices is apparently leeches. And I just think that's weird. I mean, it's got to be another way, man. It's got to be another way. Hey, if you missed out on part of the show today or any day, we would love for you to get caught up with the Broadway and Friends Replay podcast. Now, where can you find that? Glad you asked. It's on our website. Very easy. 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You click it, it'll open it up. And all of our various and sundry podcasts will be right there waiting for you. 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
4: 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You'll find Anonymous America. You can also find Opinionish as well as Nash Villains. All right. It's all there waiting for you. Y'all be good or good at it. Have a fantastic Jimmy Buffett day. And remember what it's there for. And also a safe Labor Day. You'll be good or good at it. Take care, and I'll see you when I look at you. T-Wall, what say you, sir?
2: Don't do anything dumb.
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1: Alabama, Song of the South. I'm Bob Thicket. Have you watched that TV series on HBO Max, Lanterns? It's a DC comic adaptation, but I mean, it's nothing like the comics I used to read when I was a kid. Speaking of comics, anybody else still collect comics? 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We found a box of them the other day in the garage, and I mean, they're worth a lot, aren't they?
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26: You're the best field operative I've ever had. 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

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Where's that Brooks and Dunn album that we were promised last year? 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

0: 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Miranda Lambert, the house that built me. 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Congratulations to Adriana Luna, Kimberly Gray, Jessica Kimball, Kim Vasquez. And the need to help local teachers continues. 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
1: Papa drove a truck nearly all his life. You know it drove Mama crazy being a trucker's wife. The part she couldn't handle was being alone. I guess she needed more to hold than just a telephone.

0: Conway and Friends in the morning and Oklahoma's country favorites all day on 96.1 KXY. Kid Rock, Sheryl Crow, Picture. Boy, just the way that song ends. I love you. Come back home. When I have the porch light is on, in case you want to stop by. We'll do that right there. Hey, I'd love to get a phone call from you anytime. Tell me what's going on in your life. A certain song you want to hear. How much you love country music. Anything. And the number, keep this handy, because you can call anytime, even when I'm not on the air. It's 512-649-4013. 512-649-4013. Keep it handy. And yeah, go ahead and give me a call.
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0: 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Jimmy wanted me to play his favorite Alan Jackson song. Here you go, Jimmy. Let's take a drive for Daddy Gene.
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1: 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Jody Messina with bye-bye. I'm Bob Pickett. Getting ready to say hello to our big iHeartRadio Music Festival in Vegas. 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It's back September the 18th and 19th in Las Vegas. Two nights, one stage, 15 days away. That's all it is, nearly here. Performers include BTS, Benson Boone, Goo Goo Dolls, Kenny Chesney, Lainey Wilson, Major Lazer, Snoop Dogg, and more. 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

0: Oklahoma's country favorites, 96.1 KXY. Willie Nelson's always on my mind. What many folks say is his signature hit came out in 1982. He was in a recording session with Merle Haggard, and his producer, Willie's producer, Chip Moman, suggested that Willie record it. It was originally done by Elvis Presley and Brenda Lee, and he kind of suggested that Merle and Willie do it together, and Merle said he was not interested. So Willie took it, and boy, did he take it. It went number one country, top five pop, and won 3 Grammy Awards, including Song of the Year. So one of Willie Nelson's biggest records happened partly because his friend Merle Haggard said, nah, you take it.
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Hello, it's Angie Ward. We see you listening in Midwest City. Thanks for having us on. 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

down to Georgia. He was looking for a soul to steal. He was in a bind because he was way behind and he was willing to make a deal. When he came across this young man sawing on a fiddle and playing it hot, and the devil jumped up on a hickory stump and said, "Boy, let me tell you what. I guess you didn't know it, but I'm a fiddle player too. And if you'd care to take a dare, I'll make a bet with you. Now you play pretty good fiddle, boy, but give the devil his due. I bet a fiddle of gold against your soul, 'cause I think I'm better than you."

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0: It's Oklahoma's country favorites, 96.1 KXY. 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
1: You get like a thick bratwurst on the grill or something like that, or like double patty hamburger or something like that, and like you have to be grilled. 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

0: 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Good weekend for Redneck Yacht Club. Hello, it's Angie Ward. Thank you for listening on that iHeartRadio app. We're talking about our favorite tailgate foods. Hello, Samuel.
1: I must have at your tailgate is pretzel bison beer cheese and a glizzy.
0: A glizzy. Oh my gosh, did you hear me talking earlier this week about the really expensive glizzy that they were selling at the Miami F1 race? It had caviar on it. You know what a glizzy is, right? It's a hot dog. Yeah.
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0: 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Tangie Ward, Labor Day weekend coming up. 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

0: It's Oklahoma's country favorites, 96.1 KXY. Banty Ward with a fun fact about Waylon Jennings, Luckenbach, Texas. Waylon had never been to Luckenbach when he recorded it. Neither had the two guys who wrote it. Waylon admitted later on he didn't even like the song, but he knew immediately it was a hit. And then while he was recording it, Willie happened to drop by the studio. So Waylon asked him to sing on it. Willie did. That's how he ended up with the final verse. The song went number one and turned Luckenbach, Texas into a country music destination.
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0: 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You know, this is a remake for Darius Rucker. Why did he record Wagon Wheel?
1: I was at my daughter's talent show, and the teachers had a band, and they started playing Wagon Wheel, and I was sitting there, and they were playing it real country with drums and slide guitar, and I texted my producer about wanting to cut it, and he was like, well, a lot of people cut it, and I texted him back. I didn't, I'm not asking, I'm telling you, we're cutting.

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0: Oklahoma's country favorites, 96.1 KXY. In honor of Labor Day, talking about some of our favorite country superstars and jobs they had before they became those superstars, like Luke Bryan.
1: Like driving tractors through cotton fields all day and spraying, you know, pesticides that eventually would turn your hair green. At some point, and then I started playing guitar. But after college, I went back and worked with my dad and continued to spray and haul fertilizer around, and then I moved to Nashville.
0: That'll keep you humble. Luke's family, peanut farmers.
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Hey, it's Angie Ward. Got to give a shout out to everybody listening in El Reno. We appreciate you listening to Oklahoma's country favorites, 96.1 KXY. Just.

0: Oklahoma's country favorites, 96.1 KXY. Ready for a weekend of grilling and chilling. I'm Angie Ward. Labor Day weekend, always a weekend where my family loves to get together and we love to grill out. And we always argue on what we're grilling. What are you grilling?
1: Angie, definitely a hamburger on the grill.
0: Okay.
1: Stella Dupson.
0: Oh, hello, girl. Yes, we like hamburgers and hot dogs. My husband's all about the steak. My son-in-law wants to slow smoke some ribs. I cannot believe we don't weigh 500 pounds each.
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1: Earlier this year, Shania Twain released a brand new album called Little Miss Twain. 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
2: 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And I've been reflecting back on my child self for quite a while in my songwriting, but never releasing a song from that frame of mind.
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I'm Angie Ward. Very blessed to have been nominated for CMA Broadcast Award this week. 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I was thinking back, I was very blessed to win my very first CMA award back in 2001. And this song won that same year. It's I Hope You Dance.

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0: 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All right. 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

0: Oklahoma's country favorites, 96.1 KXY. A lot of grilling going on this weekend. I'm just looking for a shopping list, quite frankly. Some ideas from you with the Talkback Mic on the free iHeartRadio app. I'm Angie Ward. Sam, what are you serving up this weekend?
1: 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I don't want to overthink it. It's a cheeseburger.
0: 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I know. Keep it simple.
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0: Oklahoma's country favorites, 96.1 KXY. You know, there are a lot of country songs that were made for TV movies. 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
1: On a warm summer's evening, on a train bound for nowhere, I met up with a gambler. We were both too tired to sleep, so we took turns of staring

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1: Floats it deep down the near side. The pass is intercepted. Running across the field to his left to the Cowboy 45. Fumbles a football at the 42, and the Cowboys have picked it up. Oklahoma State has it. 15 to the 10 to the 5, and he bounces his way into the end zone. Pistols firing. Touchdown, Oklahoma State.
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1: Good evening, everyone. Or afternoon, I should say. Now, hold on a second. That is not the normal Legacy Village greeting. Did we just wake up from a nap? We are at the Legacy Village, by the way. You can cheer really loud, please. Okay. All right. Well, we'll get into game shape. It's okay. You know, it's kind of nice for the first time hearing on the Billboard Eric Morris Radio Show. That's just kind of the first time on our network that it's been introduced that way. And Coach Morris is with us, and let's get this thing going. Welcome.
2: Got some t-shirt. I got to snag a t-shirt on my way out.
1: I think
2: too.
1: You should.
2: Whoever made the t-shirts, thank you.
1: And our friend Jack, his sister-in-law, has made for you what looks like a really good pecan pie.
2: Smells fantastic.
1: Yeah. And you have your wife and the boys here. I was concerned that it might not last the 30 minutes that you are here, but since they're in the back, I think you're probably safe. Are you ready? It's time, isn't it?
2: More than ready. So we're finally here. It seems like we've been counting down the days for too long now, but just a couple sleeps away, two more sleeps, and
1: off we
2: get up and let's roll.
1: I know you've been incredibly busy with everything that has been going on, but has there been any opportunity early morning driving to the office or coming home or just at a time when you're relaxing where you've had a chance to reflect back and just think about how you got here and some of the people that helped you get here?
2: No, and usually I'm big reflection after the season. I think I've just been so every single day trying to make sure everything's all my T's are crossed and my I's are dotted and everything's organized, and spend a lot of time meeting with the staffs and just doing a lot of odds and ends and making sure our communication on game day is tip-top.
1: Yeah. So speaking of communication, your staff, for the most part, guys that you've had with you, I mean, guys that you know really well, that isn't always the case. How much of an advantage is that? Because you're all, at least you know how to communicate with one another on a daily basis and sort of what is the right time to say things to one another, things of that nature.
2: Yeah, I think it's been huge for us. I mean, bringing over the majority of my staff from North Texas, especially our full-time guys, I didn't have to spend so much time coaching my coaches. And that was a great thing that I got, and a nugget I got from Mike Leach. You know, one of my first jobs at Incarnate Word, I was really frustrated about some of the things that our coaches, our assistant coaches were doing. And so I called Mike, and he let me ramble for 20 or 30 minutes, and I'm complaining the whole entire time. And at the end of the conversation, he said, never forget you got to coach your coaches as well. That's part of your job, being the head coach. Uh-huh. And so that's always been something that stuck in my mind and great information. But I had to do less of that. Our support staff is so big. There's sometimes I sit in our staff meetings. I mean, we have 50-plus people in our staff meetings now. Not used to that. And so I think that's been the biggest thing, is getting all of our support staffs aligned. And then obviously, you know, equipment's going to play a huge role in all the travel stuff. So making sure communication's good with them. You know, we got a new training staff that we haven't communicated on game day. And then all the stuff as far as game day communication with our other coaches, there's quite a few guys that are off the field roles right now, but they'll play a huge part for us in our communication over the headsets on game day.
1: Does it take some time to get used to the fact that now you have more staff you can delegate to? I mean, to where, you know, you're used to maybe taking on some tasks that now you don't have to, but that in and of itself is a transition, I would think, because you're used to doing some things perhaps.
2: Yeah, I think so. I'm not a micromanager. I want to hire really smart people and allow them to do their job, but we do have so many now. It's taken me a little time just to organize those roles. And then now I think it's super important, you know, every week I have a meeting and have time to sit down with those people and just get debriefed. And it might be a 5-10 minute meeting for me to really understand. And, you know, for instance, today Rod Johnson's taken over our academics. And so right before here, went over all the academic lists, how our guys are doing, progress towards degree. With so many transfers that come in now, that's one thing people don't see is it's hard to transfer all their hours from other schools. Yeah. And so progress towards degree has been really important. And so staying on top of that, we're going to have our first ever study hall in the hotel room. Our kids were not excited about that, but it's something I'm super, involved in our academics. It's super important to me that they use this opportunity to get their degree. And so, 3:30, right when we show up to the hotel, if they didn't complete their work, they're going to study hall with our study groups.
1: I love it. You know, I hope you don't mind me sharing this. It was the end of one of the practices a couple of weeks ago, and you told the guys, like, look, all of your schedules and such are in your phones now as far as what your academic responsibilities are, and those things will happen in the afternoon. And if you need to get one of your coaches to make sure that you can schedule around whatever academic responsibilities you have, then that's what needs to happen. And at a time where it seems like in college sports, so many coaches, let's just be honest, are not terribly concerned about academics. Let's just call it what it is. You made it a point of emphasis. That really jumped out to me and excited me to hear that, because I describe you like this. He's a guy that has the old school values with the modern day approach that's necessary to be successful. And that academic speech, I told Sean McGuire, media relations guy, I'd like to just run down on one kickoff in a spring practice just to say I played for you, because that's just not the way it is now. I mean, it was just so refreshing. So those old school values, they still mean a lot to you. That's the impression I get.
2: Yeah, and just the way I grew up. I mean, my dad was my basketball coach growing up, and something that, they tried to move him to athletic director role and not teach, and he refused to do it. He always wanted to teach senior English. It was something that he did. He enjoyed to be in the classroom setting. And I think, too, at the end of the day, the greatest coaches I've been around are just great teachers. And so I love to sit in their meetings and really see, and really, we have some really good examples of guys that have been high school coaches in the past. Mm-hmm. Drew Sabota's one, Coach Michael Gwynn, someone that's been in the classroom. And it's funny when you go in there and you really see the way they present information to the players, just super articulate, PowerPoints, using this technology to really prove points. And so that's something that, I think I grew up where it was valued so much, in our household. It's something that has put me in and given me so many opportunities in life. So I want to continue to pass that to the next generation.
1: I think everyone in this room feels like that's just awesome. So I have to ask. If your dad was an English teacher, was your grammar expected to be on course? I assume it was.
2: No. My wife would tell you, there's one thing I really struggle with. I'm not a great speller. Like, that's the one thing I'm really bad at. Thank God for these phones. They autocorrect everything, and spell check was awesome. But I got corrected all the time at the dinner table.
1: Just, I wondered.
2: Just for using bad grammar.
1: For bad grammar, yes. Yeah. That's.
2: I still get corrected now. Family vacations, my dad will still correct me.
1: Well, that's, it never ends once it's in your blood. But to think of it as a teacher, and you were talking about the coaches and leading them. So when you are leading them, there's been a lot of examples of what you do with the guys, the academics, the breakfast, where you have breakfast with a different guy. So what's the most important thing in coaching the coaches? What's that look like?
2: Yeah, I think it's important. And I've gotten better at this over time. It was hard for me as a young coach. I was 30 years old the first time I was a head coach. Majority of my staff was older than me at that time. And for me to hold them accountable, sometimes, put me in some situations I didn't want to be in, And I'm not super confrontational. I've learned to get more confrontational on things that I want to get my points across, but keeping them accountable. Like, today was our last staff meeting right after practice. And so we go around the table and we do our keys to victory for every position. And for that, like, I don't want to have a hand in that. I want it to come from them, something that is well thought of, well planned out. Now, coming back on Sunday, whatever their keys to victory were, I'm going to hold them accountable and see if we really went out and executed and the message was delivered to their players, and we were able to go out there and it helped us win a football game at the end of the day. And so I think the one thing that I've learned to do is just make these coaches being accountable. And sometimes those are hard conversations, but at the end of the day, we're all in this to win.
1: Oh, absolutely. You referenced Coach Mike Leach earlier. And of course, Dana Holgorsen, who we know from his year at Oklahoma State and the influence he had on our football program for many years after he left, was profound. Who was the biggest influence on you in terms of how you think offensively? Would it be more Coach Leach? Would it be more Dana? or is it somewhere in the middle, or any of a number of other guys that were really good offensively?
2: Yeah, I think I've just tried to grab, you know, bits and pieces from everybody. And I think as a young coach, I always aspired to be a head coach someday. That was something that I knew I wanted to get to that level at some point. And so I took great pride in really watching and observing what these coaches did. And then there's things that in my mind, you know, there's things I really liked and said, hey, I want to add that to my program someday when I have the opportunity to do it. And there's also some things that I hated that other coaches and people that I love and respect and sure. still talk to on a day-to-day basis that, you know, just in my mind, like, I don't think our kids are responding well to this. Just if you look at it, you know, externally. And so, I think just I spent a lot of time of really thinking through situations and things that I liked and then also things that I didn't like.
1: Was there a point in time, a specific time, where you realized this quarterback thing, I think I'm good at it. I think I know how to maximize the potential of each of these guys. Was there a specific time, an influence, or a time where you just realized, you know what, I think I can be good at this? Because obviously, with all the things you've done, the evidence is quite clear that you are outstanding in that area. How did that evolve?
2: It's funny. We had a scout in from the Baltimore Ravens a couple days ago, and they usually like to come in and start asking questions. We've got people on our team that, you know, that they think are draft eligible and worthy of kind of digging into a little bit more. So obviously there's been people come by and they're digging into Drew's story a little bit more and interested in him just as a prospect coming up. And he said, yeah, you should get out of coaching and start selling, you know, some kind of recruiting service for quarterback play at some point. And at the end of the day, like, that's something that I don't love. Like, it's all a process that we've come up with over the course of the years. And I think the biggest thing is how we prepare these quarterbacks, and actually what we do in the meeting room is what I think sets us apart. I think the drills are the same every college you go to. You know, they're going to go through the same drills. They're going to go through the same set of, you know, individual, group, and then team settings, and obviously the production level that you want. But I think the way we teach them in the classroom, and then our study habits over the course of the week and how we build cut-ups and show them is something that's extremely different from others. And I think that's what allows us to have success with so many different guys. And even not even the guys, the notable ones, but, like, you know, take great pride in, you know, Chandler Rogers at North Texas, best year ever. Chandler Morris, you know, best year ever there. And so there's a lot of guys that have had their best years with us, and I think it's because of preparation.
1: And it's interesting because you do talk about, I mean, you get into all the other guys, Cam Ward, Baker Mayfield, Patrick Mahomes, and a whole lot of others, and they're all physically different. I mean, they're all very different. So how much do you have to tailor that teaching of a quarterback based on not only their skill set and their physical presence, but just how they process mentally, how they think, who they are?
2: Yeah, I think it's just putting our ego as coaches aside, and you really have to dig in and you got to study and find what their skill set is and what they do well, and then build your plan around that. And so they're the guys that touch the ball every single play, right? And so I think it's just interesting, even the things that you don't see, but just minimizing their mistakes out there are something that's huge. And we give the quarterbacks a ton of freedom. You know, you'll see Drew throwing hand signals during the course of this year, and that's him actually changing the whole entire play over there. So he has full ability at any point. And I think just avoiding negative plays is something that's huge. And you got a quarterback that can process information fast and can get us into the right plays and out of the bad ones that we ultimately call. I think it's going to set us up for success.
1: We'll take a break. Come back with more in a moment. We're at Legacy Village for the Coach Eric Morris Radio Show from Learfield.
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1: 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And trust me, my family's experienced it with my in-laws. It's a wonderful place. People really care. We experienced that. We've lost both of them recently. And the support we had as that evolved was incredible, as it was for the entire six-year stay they had. So we speak the truth when we speak about Legacy Village. It's a wonderful, wonderful place. Coach Morris is with us. So if you had to identify a position group, perhaps on each side of the ball, that you think made the biggest growth in camp, what would you say?
2: I'd say on the defensive side of the ball, I really like where our safeties are right now. And I think really helped getting Quentin Hammond back into it. I mean, he's somebody that obviously was here as a transfer but didn't go through spring ball with a shoulder surgery. Having his knowledge, his experience back there has been huge for us. So I think that was something where we had people, kind of fighting in some position battles over the course of spring ball into the summer. But now I feel like we got four guys we feel really, really comfortable with, and Quentin Hammonds and EJ, guys that will probably start the game for us. And then Mose Phillips is a guy that has a ton of experience that you'll see a ton. And then Mark Keith is a guy we picked up late from University of Miami that came in the summer. So those four guys, I think that position as a whole has really grown over the course of the last couple months.
1: What about on offense?
2: Yeah, I think, you know, offensively for us right now, the tight end position is just an interesting one, in my opinion, and the fact that what the depth chart looked like when we first got here, you know, has kind of changed quite a bit. And not that it's good, bad, or indifferent. I mean, I've always taken great pride in the fact that even this day and age in NIL transfer portal, like, the best players are going to play. You got to go out and you got to earn it. And Carson Cobbs is just a great example of that, right? When he got here, he was number five on the depth chart, very, very last. You know, he walked on here initially, did so good in the spring that we decided to put him on scholarship over the course of the summer and moved himself all the way into the starting role right now. So just a cool story, and a guy that's worked extremely hard and earned that opportunity, and looking forward to seeing him go out there and compete.
1: Yeah, and it's interesting with him, as I dug more into his background, I think he played nine snaps in 2 years at Oregon State. He played on special teams, though. So in my mind, for him to come in and do what he's done is even more remarkable, because his experience level coming here wasn't great, but he sure doesn't play like that, at least not on the practice field.
2: Yeah, just and we really liked his special teams tape, and that's why we took him. But his competitive character is something that sticks out. I mean, he brings it every single day. I mean, he's kind of our juice guy on the offensive side of the ball. And so extremely versatile, you know, really good in the run game as far as being able to take care of defensive ends and linebackers and adding gaps for us, and then has really improved just his route running and being able to catch the ball down the field.
1: How much did you have to, and I remember we had this conversation maybe the first time we had a chance to visit, is that the Big 12, of course, what Coach Haycock did at Iowa State with kind of the spread buster, if you will, with the umbrella defense and keeping things in front, things of that nature. Everybody knows about that because it changed the Big 12. So as you came in and you're using H-backs and tight ends, how much did you have to change at all what you were doing at North Texas to adapt to what you may see in the Big 12 with that Iowa State umbrella style of defense, or not much at all? How much did you have to change?
2: Yeah, not much at all. I think we'd kind of already adapted to it the last couple years. We'd seen that in our league as well, and something that, you know, when people want to do that and put three high safeties back there, like, you better be able to run the ball or you're going to have some problems. And so, our schematics are really, really similar on the offensive side of the ball and defensive side of the ball to what we did a year ago.
1: Speaking of rushing the football, you have a guy that all he did was set the NCAA record for freshman touchdowns last year. So that Caleb Hawkins, that might get your attention, and you can go on from there with a lot of accolades. What sets him apart? What's unique about him, his running style? What really makes him special?
2: Yeah, I mean, I think his contact balance is something that we use as coaches. I mean, he had more, I think, broken tackles than anybody in our conference last year. And so he's not a burner. I mean, he's a 4.6 guy and somebody that has had really explosive long runs. But it's just so hard for him to tackle. And, you know, you don't really see it. He's not really side to side like Barry Sanders. I mean, it's really hard to explain because he gets his right foot and his right shoulder in the ground at the same time that he's making contact with people, which makes it so hard for defenders to tackle. So he has a unique ability in space to just kind of fall off of people. And so he'll be really fun for our fans to watch.
1: Yeah, you're talking about the missed tackles. I mean, another number that just jumps off the background check, so to speak. He rushed for 1,431 yards, and 1,056 of those were after contact, which, by the way, was...
2: And he didn't play the first two games either.
1: Yeah, he didn't really get going until, what, week four, right?
2: Week three, we were beating Washington State pretty good, and so we put him in late in the fourth quarter. We handed him the ball eight straight times, and we ended up scoring a touchdown on that drive. After that drive, it was something we were watching it back as coaches, and we were like, okay, like, he's earned the right to get a couple more snaps in there.
1: Yeah, that worked out really well, I should say. And second in the nation in yards after contact per attempt, at 4.5 yards. That's crazy. Crazy number. So Wyatt Young, receiver that, you know, all the draft have different opinions, mid-second round Pro Football Focus, which is what I look at just because of something I've always used. But I think of him as, I told somebody the other day, it's like we stole Cooper Kupp, and we have him. except he's just going by a different name. Is that a pretty good description of who he is, just as a route runner and a guy that's just smart but a lot faster than people might think? Is that an accurate description?
2: Yeah, I think so. And Cooper Kupp's a funny one just because I've been watching Hard Knocks these last couple weeks.
1: Uh-huh.
2: And so just a couple guys that I've had around him. And then now our receivers coach, Nick Edwards, was actually Cooper Kupp's coach at Eastern Washington.
1: Really?
2: And so he talks about not only Cooper's, you know, physical abilities, but just how smart he was. And he was always in the quarterback's meetings, and he's always studying the game, getting into the quarterback's mind, the offensive coordinator's mind, kind of what we're looking for. And so that's one thing that I think Wyatt does have is he played quarterback in high school, so his football IQ is so high. He understands concepts both offensively and defensively and almost sees it through the lens of a quarterback because that's what he grew up playing. And so, yeah, I would say that's a fair comparison, and more so even the IQ thing than the actual, you know, physical talent.
1: Yeah. We all know about Drew Mestemaker, and certainly worthy of the praise he's received. It's been really fun to watch him in camp to see, you know, what he is and who he is. But if you had to identify an area where he's already projected as a first-round pick, but to take him to an entirely different level, a higher level, what would be an area where you're looking forward to seeing how he progresses this year?
2: Yeah, going back and really studying him last year, his intermediate and short accuracy is like off the charts, like as good as anybody in the country, better than anybody in the country. One thing that we really wanted to hone in was some of his deep ball stuff, just the accuracy on his deep balls. So deep post, you know, go balls and stuff. And so that's something that I think we went back and studied and gave him some things that we wanted him to take into the offseason to really pay attention to and pay attention to the details. And it's something that, you know, I think we've really been able to see his growth in those areas throughout camp so far.
1: Yeah, you've spoken so much about him, and understandably, he's deserving of that. But what is something he's good at that nobody understands or sees that you would never identify?
2: Yeah, his just ability to retain information. So we test these guys when they get on campus, and it's called AIQ, and they use some AI in the actual testing of it. But a bunch of it is recall and their ability to retain information. And so it's something that the NBA started 4 or 5 years ago. It's kind of moved on to the NFL and now getting into college football. So they've tested every starting quarterback in the NFL. And when they brought the scores back to us, he had tested higher than all of those guys with his ability to recall and retain information. And so I think, you know, obviously we see the arm talent, we see all that stuff, but he's almost too smart for his own good.
1: Oh, my gosh. Sounds like a guy that could be at an Ivy League school if he wanted to be.
2: He could do that.
1: Just to do the academic part of it.
2: Right.
1: Wow, that is impressive. Coach, I know your family's here. I can't imagine how excited your boys are and your wife. I know you'll have lots of family at Tulsa, and then a whole bunch of them, I'm sure, will come for the Oregon game. And what an exciting time. What an exciting time for your family. It's just, I just can't imagine just, you know, being able to bring everybody along for your journey. That's so cool.
2: Yeah, super exciting. And the transition to Stillwater has been phenomenal. Probably our best transition yet as a family. Obviously, 10 and 6-year-old, like there's so many activities. I think when we get done here, we're driving to Perkins to go see a little first year of tackle football for Jack.
1: Oh.
2: So we'll go over there. I think it's a little intimidating for our coaches. I do not want to coach them until I, like, know this is what they want to do, because I think it'll change our relationship. Just my expectations when we start coaching are going to be a little bit different. And so I kind of sit in the corner. I don't say anything in my lawn chair. And some of the coaches, I think, are out there thinking that I'm judging them on what they're doing, making sure they're doing the right thing. It couldn't be further from the truth. So, but excited about watching him play. I think they play in Enid, is their little

0: Yeah. I appreciate it.
1: That's Eric Morris, ladies and gentlemen. We've got Miles Coleman coming up, Jerry Lawson coming up, guys that you're really going to enjoy hearing from. And so we'll talk to those gentlemen just after this. It's the Coach Eric Morris Radio Show from Learfield.
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8: The DB's arms, and then just use my speed and quickness to get around them and, you know, use my route running ability to get open. So I think that's my biggest strength, and I'm going to use that to the best of my ability.
9: You mentioned route running. Is that one of the, and it should never be hidden, but perhaps it is from a lot of people that follow football. Is that one of the hidden sauces, if you will, of Coach Moore's success? Because, you know, I was even looking at drops going back in the last couple of years at North Texas. There are not many drop passes, and you see guys running precise routes. Is that a part of the sauce, if you will, that's so important?
8: 100%. I mean, Coach Morris, I've learned so much from him in route running, and we take pride in our route running as a receiver group and getting open, catching the ball, just doing the little things right. And Coach Morris prides us on catching the football, running great routes, getting in the right spot at the right time. So I just think the way Coach Morris teaches us and just the way he coaches is just helps us be in the right position at the right time.
9: So I read this. I asked you about this in June. Pardon me for asking again. It's so cool. I have to ask again. He was so awesome when we sat down in June, as he is tonight. When you were in kindergarten, I read this in the newspaper story. You went to a football camp and started making one-handed catches 100%. As a kindergartner.
8: As a kindergartner. Yep.
9: How on earth? I mean, seriously, you have to explain more about that. I mean, a lot of kindergartners can't walk and chew gum at the same time. I mean, let alone make one-handed catches. I mean, seriously, that is wild.
8: Yeah, I think it was just God-given talent. You know, I always praise God. I've always loved football. You know, I watched a lot of Dez Bryant growing up. I was a big Cowboys fan.
9: Really?
8: So, yeah, I would always watch one-handed catches, and I would always try them. And then at that camp, you know, I had to show out to the high school coaches, and then
9: Gosh, he's trying to make varsity as a five-year-old. He almost did. Dez would love the fact that you're saying that. I mean, he really would. He was a guy that, of course, he was one of ours, and we got to experience that for a year and a half, which was incredible. You know, in that same story, they said, you know, they saw you out there. You had like the hand-eye coordination of a 10 or 11-year-old, and you were 5 years old, which is wild. You come, though, if I remember correctly, you come from a really athletic family, right?
8: I do.
9: Brothers and sisters. Well, sisters.
8: Sisters.
9: Sisters that are – you had a sister play at Arizona State soccer, right?
8: Yes, sir.
9: Was she like a forward? Do you remember what
8: she
9: played?
8: She was a center back. So
9: okay.
8: She's kind of like the captain of the defense, kind of everywhere on the defensive side of the ball, and she had some speed. She always said she was faster than me, but, you know,
9: Did you guys ever race?
8: Back in the day, we raced, and she did beat me. But
9: how old were you?
8: She did beat me.
9: But you weren't very old.
8: I wasn't very old.
9: See, but, there you go. You know, she's picking on her little brother. That's not right.
8: If we ran it back again, I think I would get her.
9: Oh, I bet you would, too. And then you have a younger sister that's been like a super high-level gymnast. Is that right?
8: 100%. She did competitive gymnast, pretty much her whole life. She was amazing. She can do a whole bunch of flips. She can jump out the gym and – now she's doing competitive cheer and school cheer, so she's an athlete too.
9: Is she still in high school or is she in college?
8: She's in high school. She's a sophomore in high school.
9: Wow. Did she ever think in terms of pursuing the super high-level gymnastics, like Olympic-type stuff?
8: She did. That was her dream as a kid, is to be, you know, her dream. The person she looked up to was Simone Biles. And she's dang close to her.
9: Wow. But, that's amazing. So, good grief. Your parents must have been athletic. I mean, holy cow. Their offspring are super high-level athletes. Were your parents both pretty athletic?
8: My parents were both pretty athletic. My dad was kind of all-sport athlete. He played baseball, football, basketball, a little bit of soccer. And my mom was more of a dancer and gymnast, too. So,
9: wow.
8: Got a little athletic in the family.
9: That's just wonderful. Do you remember, I asked Drew this, and if you listen to the pregame show Saturday, you'll hear him say some really cool things about what he remembers about the first time he threw a football. Do you remember the first time you caught a ball and went out and played catch?
8: Yeah, I do. It was with my dad. You know, I had a I had a Cowboys jersey on, and I was really little because I like I said, I was in love with football ever since I, you know, was born. So just playing catch with my dad outside in the backyard, just spending time with him, and I think that's just like moments you can't take back.
9: So. Oh my gosh, what great bonding moments! You have one of those Dallas Cowboy footballs?
8: 100%.
9: I remember those things. I wondered if you might have one of those.
8: I do have. Oh them. Yeah, I still have that.
9: Do you still have it?
8: I do.
9: Because, okay, I'll let you in on a secret, but you can't tell anybody because it's going to be in a pregame. Drew still has, like, the stuffed football that he threw for the first time. He still has it.
8: Really?
9: And you still have yours. Oh, my gosh. How about that? So the first touchdown they throw is, like, was that a stuffed animal or Dallas Cowboy football? We'll have to figure out what it was. I mean, that's super cool.
8: Yeah,
9: super
8: awesome.
9: Cool. Well, we're really glad you're here. I mean, as you can tell, everybody, what a great young man, huh? It's good to just a super guy to visit with and have around. Yep, and Eve, yep, and she approves as well. So it's looking forward to watching you play. It's been fun watching you in practice, and thank you for coming out here. It means a lot to everybody.
8: Thank you for having me on.
9: Thank you, Miles. That's Miles Coleman. We will take a break, come back. Jerry Lawson will be here. We'll talk to him after this. This is the Eric Morris Radio Show, live from Legacy Village in Learfield.
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9: Welcome back to Legacy Village. It's the Eric Morris Radio Show. Jerry Lawson is with us. He's already getting questions. I mean, welcome. Good to have you here, Jerry. Nice to visit with you.
15: Glad to be here.
9: Yeah, it's good to have you here. He's one of, we were talking earlier today with Skylar Cassidy, the defensive coordinator, about 14 defensive linemen will play. in the game on Saturday. Some of you remember the days we were reflecting on this back in about 2009, 2010, where if we had six guys that could play, we were lucky. We were so low on defensive linemen. You did not want to be a part of that. I mean, we had to move a guy from tight end just to have enough guys. But those teams won 9 and 10 games. Can you imagine that? Dang. They did. The offense was really good. That helped. We only have six defensive linemen. Your offense needs to be good. It's good to have you here. So a couple of years at Abilene Christian and then to Louisville. So when you were at Abilene Christian, were you connected with Coach Cassidy at that time? I think that you were with him, right?
11: Yeah, my freshman year, he gave me an opportunity. It was like the third game of the season when we played UIW to be able to start and perform and show my best ability and all that.
9: Yeah.
11: So coming back to him, I just know he has like faith in me and knowing that I can do my job, get my job done.
9: Yeah, it's surprising to me, honestly, as I think about it, of your ability and in fact you went to Louisville. What offers did you have out of high school?
11: I only had ACU. That was my only offer.
9: Really?
11: I didn't have no JUCO. I didn't have no D2, D3s. That was my only D1 offer and offer in general.
9: Wow. Did you start playing football late or something? Or any backstory?
11: It was just like I went to a small 3A school in Breckenridge, Texas, and we really didn't win as much until like my senior year, but when my head coach, Casey Pierce, he told me, if you want to play at the next level, I can get you there. And so he was like, you need to go to these football camps like Texas Tech, Baylor, TCU. I went to all those camps going into my senior season. And then I started getting like, I guess like coaches looking at that.
9: Mm-hmm.
11: And also was posting it on Twitter. And that's like the best option to try to get exposure of yourself.
9: Yeah.
11: And so whenever we played Childress my senior year, Coach Gator, that was my coach at ACU. He was a D-line coach.
9: Yeah.
11: He was at the Childress game because that's where he coached before he was at ACU. And he called Dan Phillips. He's not there right now.
9: Right.
11: But he called in. He's like, hey, we got to get this kid. He's playing running back. He's scoring touchdowns. And he's getting sacks and all that. And I went on to visit ACU like 2 weeks later, and then they offered me.
9: Yeah, based on what I've seen, just of you in practice, some people must have been asleep. I mean, how in the world could they have missed on you? And then, of course, in the new world, it doesn't last very long because you ended up at Louisville. So what was that experience like for you? Because I know you played, I think, about 230 snaps or something like that. So what was that like?
11: It was pretty cool. It was a big change. I can say, like, just, like, program-wise, because, like, ACU, one, is private school.
9: Yeah.
11: And so I'm, like, used to, like, at 12 o'clock getting up, going to chapel and all that. And then, like, at Louisville, you just get up and go to study hall. So.
9: Yeah.
11: Yeah, it's a little bit different. Just all around different atmosphere, like, out there.
9: Were you excited when the Oklahoma State opportunity came about?
11: Oh, for sure. Oh, yeah.
9: Back closer to home. Back
11: way
9: with people that
11: home.
9: Back with oh people that knew you, as you said.
11: Right.
9: So I was reading a newspaper story, and I hope this is right, that when you were maybe 5 or 6, your dad said something to the effect of it was raining, and if you could beat him basically in the rain, you could play football. Is that a true story?
11: Yeah, so when I was a kid and he had got me like shoulder pads and all this and that. And he was like, the only way you can play football is if you get through me. So he didn't have no shoulder pads. He just had a helmet. And so I had a helmet and shoulder pads. And he would grab me. And then he would throw me. And then he was like, get up. And I'll just be crying. He's like, how bad do you want it? And so, like, finally it just snapped. And I just lunged at him.
9: And he got him.
11: Yeah, he fell to the ground. I was like, ooh.
9: What'd you feel like then? You're just a little kid, but you're like, what a moment of achievement.
11: Yeah,
9: seriously.
11: Yeah, it was like, because like my dad, he's like real competitive. What really wanted or made me get into football was him playing Madden and like watching him play, like, and like he'd be yelling at the game and all that, yeah, breaking controllers and stuff. But just like seeing like people tackle other people and like people scoring, I was just like, this is something I want to do. Like,
9: so, yeah, that is such a big role. That is such a cool story. What have you enjoyed most about Stillwater? We just have a little bit of time left. What's been most fun about it?
11: It feels like my hometown, like small town, yeah. But big community. Like everybody, I feel like everybody loves each other here.
9: And they
11: like,
9: do.
11: You can get along with anybody. They're like, you're really welcomed here.
9: Yeah, you've got it figured out. That's exactly how this place is.
11: Oh, yeah.
9: Jerry, thank you so much for the time. It's great to visit with you. Have fun on Saturday. We look forward to it.
11: Can't wait.
9: That's Jerry Lawson. We'll take a break, come back, wrap things up after this on the Coach Eric Morris Radio Show from Deerfield.
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